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5: Do you remember how bad they were pre-LeBron? The five previous seasons, no playoffs, hard to do in the NBA, and they had the worst record in the league for 5 years. That was the Lakers. He overcame, and this is virtually impossible to do in pro sports, he's overcome poor owners. The buses were among the poorest owners with a tiny staff, right? It was basically Kurt Rambis, a couple of bus kids, Jeannie Buss, and Rob Pelinka, a former agent. Tiny, tiny staff. They went through how many coaches? Four coaches, 8 years, Darvin Ham, total whiff, gave Alex Caruso away. In fact, two of the great things the Lakers did is find Alex Caruso and Austin Reeves undrafted. That's like the two feathers in their cap. But if you look at OKC and San Antonio, the two current best rosters, overwhelmingly built through the draft, they don't draft anybody that can play.
4: This is The Herd with Colin Cowherd.
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Sunday fun day here on Westwood One Sports. I'm Mike Wickets. Update from San Antonio. The blowout continues. Spurs up 90-68 on the Oklahoma City Thunder. The winner here will get the New York Knicks. I know there's still one more game to play, but let's be real here. Let's talk about the Knicks, who are up 3-0 on the Cavs in the Eastern Conference Finals. Joining us from Newsday in New York City, Steve Pop.

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5: Do you remember how bad they were pre-LeBron? The 5 previous seasons, no playoffs, hard to do in the NBA, and they had the worst record in the league for 5 years. That was the Lakers. He overcame, and this is virtually impossible to do in pro sports, he's overcome poor owners. The buses were among the poorest owners with a tiny staff, right? It was basically Kurt Rambis, a couple of bus kids, Jeannie Buss, and Rob Pelinka, a former agent. Tiny, tiny staff. They went through how many coaches? 4 coaches, 8 years, Darvin Ham, total whiff. Gave Alex Caruso away. In fact, 2 of the great things the Lakers did is find Alex Caruso and Austin Reeves undrafted. That's like the 2 feathers in their cap. But if you look at OKC and San Antonio, the 2 current best rosters, overwhelmingly built through the draft, they don't draft anybody to complain.
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0: on X. That's at Johnny Ballgame, KTIK on the gram. 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
1: Tomorrow, it's the NCAA Division I Men's Lacrosse National Championship. Number one, Princeton. Number two, Notre Dame. 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
2: 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It appears by its own numbers, the U.S. government seems insolvent. 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
8: Do you remember how bad they were pre-LeBron? The five previous seasons, no playoffs, hard to do in the NBA, and they had the worst record in the league for 5 years. That was the Lakers. He overcame, and this is virtually impossible to do in pro sports, he's overcome poor owners. The buses were among the poorest owners with a tiny staff, right? It was basically Kurt Rambis, a couple of bus kids, Jeannie Buss, and Rob Pelinka, a former agent. Tiny, tiny staff. They went through how many coaches? Four coaches, 8 years, Darvin Ham, total whiff, gave Alex Caruso away. In fact, two of the great things the Lakers did is find Alex Caruso and Austin Reeves undrafted. That's like the two feathers in their cap. But if you look at OKC and San Antonio, the two current best rosters, overwhelmingly built through the draft, they don't draft anybody that can play.
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0: Cowherd. Do you remember how bad they were pre-LeBron? The five previous seasons, no playoffs, hard to do in the NBA, and they had the worst record in the league for 5 years. That was the Lakers. He overcame, and this is virtually impossible to do in pro sports, he's overcome poor owners. The buses were among the poorest owners with a tiny staff, right? It was basically Kurt Rambis, a couple of bus kids, Jeannie Buss, and Rob Pelinka, a former agent. Tiny, tiny staff. They went through how many coaches? Four coaches, 8 years, Darvin Ham, total whiff, gave Alex Caruso away. In fact, two of the great things the Lakers did is find Alex Caruso and Austin Reeves undrafted. That's like the two feathers in their cap. But if you look at OKC and San Antonio, the two current best rosters, overwhelmingly built through the draft, they don't draft anybody to complain.
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9: The Spurs are tied 2 games apiece with Oklahoma City in the West Finals after beating up the Thunder 103-82 tonight. Victor Wembanyama, 33 points. In the WNBA, Dallas, a winner at New York, 91-76. Sabrina Ionescu in defeat, interseason debut at 11 points. The NHL game at Vegas saw the Golden Knights down 3-0 in the first period and still come back and beat Colorado 5-3 to go up 3-0 in the West Final. The Indy 500 had its closest finish in history. Felix Rosenquist the winner with a late pass. NASCAR 600, rainy in Charlotte tonight, went to Daniel Suarez. That race was stopped by rain with 27 laps to go. Wyndham Clark took to Byron Nelson by 3 strokes after a final round 60. In baseball's Sunday night game, the Angels with a run bottom of the ninth beat Texas 2-1. Dodgers won. Padres lost. Houston sent the Cubs to an 8th straight loss, 8-5. I'm Steve DeSager.
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10: No, they ain't ready, fam.
1: The top stories. The sounds of the game. The interviews. The breaking news. When it goes down, we'll cover it here. Your Fox Sports Sunday is right now.
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12: We're rolling.
13: Let's go.
12: This is what Arnie calls the power hour.
13: The power hour. Hey, now, do you think I should lie to the boss and tell him
12: listening,
13: I need to...
12: Well, so.
13: Oh, yeah, you know, whatever. I think I should lie to him and tell him I need to cover the Knicks game. That way, okay, I don't have to buy my own ticket and I can get a press pass and then go sit in the stands with the Knicks fans.
12: Well, I don't know if that's how it works.
13: No, but I mean, the boss will never know better. He doesn't know better.
12: Well, I meant the theory that you could get a press pass and then just go pick a seat anywhere that you want.
13: I'll just walk around, you know, just keep on just scrolling around.
12: I'm sure there is somewhere an empty seat, but you just think one's magically going to appear for you?
13: No, but, you know, just go to the way top, just take my press pass, sit there. Hopefully nobody's sitting in, like, the worst seat. Just enjoy the game, and I'll pretend like I'm working. And, oh, yeah, boss, I got all kinds of interviews, went to the locker room, blah, blah, blah. You know, all that baloney stuff that reporters say they do, but they really don't do.
12: I don't think it's that easy. I don't think it's what it once was. Like,
13: oh, please,
12: back in
13: I've been
12: the
13: in
12: day.
13: The locker room before.
12: Right. When was the last time you were in a locker room?
13: Oh, not too long ago.
12: When was the last time you were in a locker room?
13: I don't know. Maybe a decade?
12: It's been longer than that.
13: Longer?
12: I would say you probably haven't been in a locker room since, what, you were in Dallas?

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0: Okay. Well, can I throw a few X submissions in here before we get
1: Yeah.
0: out?
1: Yeah.
0: At Stinkin' Genius One, I'm at Plank Show. Jason B. Diamond, fresh in. How do we feel about Henry Ruggs Jr. getting out of prison this summer and trying to come back to the NFL? No way, right?
1: No, he's, I mean,
0: no
1: look,
0: way.
1: If you do your time, who are we to say that you should, depending on the crime, obviously, but he's going to get a second chance. You know that, don't you? He's
0: right.
1: going to get another chance, and somebody will take a flyer on him.
0: He was off to a hell of a start in his career. I mean, it looked like he.
1: How long has he
0: now
1: been?
0: I'm a Raiders fan. I'm a Raiders homer. But it seemed like things were starting to click. And then just, you know, obviously the most tragic of tragic things happened. And he took someone's life. And I don't know, man. I understand that we're drunk for talent. But, I mean, there's got to be a line somewhere, right? Right?
1: No, I guess it depends on the organization. But I still think he's going to end up playing somewhere.
0: Okay. All right. All right. UFL,
1: sure
0: where,
1: I have no
0: like
1: idea.
0: That,
1: yeah, I have no idea where. But I think somebody will take a chance on him.
0: JV. Jimmy V. Oh, Jimmy V. What cures all in locker room divisiveness? Winning. If Jackson can win for the Giants and not visit the big blue injury tent every other week, the political tabloid will disappear faster than the Dolphins Super Bowl odds.
1: Yeah, Dolphins Super Bowl odds not very good right now. But yeah, he's right about that. If the Giants start winning, nobody's going to be thinking about if he's a Republican or a Democrat or who he introduced
0: or who cares?
1: Anything like that. Nobody cares now, to be honest with you. It's just the
0: Arnie,
1: fact that Abdul Carter brought it on Twitter.
0: Yeah, he did. Arnie, you mentioned earlier there isn't a single NBA player's shoe that you would wear. Is that
1: just
0: correct?
1: Just LeBron and Michael Jordan.
0: Just LeBron. Okay. Opera Cat 2019. I wouldn't buy any NBA player's shoes. Might make me flop uncontrollably while crossing the street. Can't take that kind of risk. Man, we are on a flopping spree recently.
1: And
0: all right,
1: Paul
0: and then
1: gets
0: two
1: after
0: more here.
1: Me. Paul goes, aren't you getting 38 facts wrong about the Travis Kelce was priceless? Kelce is from Cleveland. Yeah, I got a whole bunch wrong on that one. Yeah.
0: Hey, you know what? Hey, shoot or shoot, right? You're gonna shoot your shot with that story, and I was gonna get
1: you know
0: I was gonna get
1: done,
0: you there.
1: You know what he should have done is shook up What's the that? Can and sprayed it all over Taylor Swift. That would have been funny.
0: Yeah, and then have a delay because it gets on the court too. Brendan, it looks like Oklahoma City and San Antonio are going to be in the Western Conference Finals each year for the foreseeable future. The only way I see that not panning out is if the Lakers do not re-sign LeBron and go for more depth on the bench.
1: Can I bring that up real quick? Because I brought
0: sure.
1: it up with Monsi. I'm like 75% sure LeBron's going to end up back with the Lakers. But then as we were talking about this last night, I was actually making a case for the Clippers. One, because if he doesn't work it out with the Lakers, he wants to stay in Los Angeles, I feel. Two, if you're Los Angeles, if you're the Clippers, how badly would you want to go ahead and surpass the Lakers? They've got new ownership. They're not going to win a championship right now. You're probably maybe a little bit of the better team. You can capture Los Angeles. How bad would the Angels love to capture Los Angeles over the Dodgers? I really think this might be a way for the Clippers to get the forefront over the Lakers if they got LeBron for a year or two.
0: And the Clippers, though, they've got to decide where they're going because their first big swing was a massive miss. And
1: right.
0: it's one of the main reasons why the Thunder are doing what they're doing. But all right, you're saying Steve Ballmer looking for a draw. Hey, you want to come play with LeBron or with Kawhi Leonard?
1: Right, and plus, you know, it is a big thing to kind of capture the city of Los Angeles. Nobody's
0: I don't disagree.
1: To take over the Lakers or the Dodgers or anything to that effect. It'd be quite a coup to be able to pull that off, and now's the time because, like I said, new ownership. They're going through a little bit of a rebuilding process with Los Angeles. They're going to rebuild around Luka. I would really consider thinking about, you know, signing LeBron depending on how much he's going to want.
0: Wow. I you know what? I'm here for it. Do you feel like this is going to be something that happens quickly, or is this going to be LeBron's future and where he ends up? Is this going to be something that we'll just be talking about for a while?
1: No, we're going to be talking about this
0: okay.
1: for a while.
0: All right.
1: This is not going to be anything quick. It's going to drag on, and this will be hitting the front page of the papers for a while.
0: And then I had one more here from Mr. Nobody on the way the games have been called in the Western Conference Finals. If the refs want to let both sides play in OKC and the Spurs, that's fine. But tonight, the Spurs shot nearly twice as many free throws that's not letting both sides play. One-sided whistle in this series?
1: I didn't, you know, I watched the game. I didn't really notice if one team was getting the benefit of all the calls. I thought they were both letting him play, and yeah. both teams getting away with a lot of, you know, or it would have been a foul and getting away with it. So I really didn't see one team getting favored over the other.
0: All right, we got to hustle. Arnie's picks are coming up next. It's heading down the home stretch before the Ben Maller Show right here on Fox Sports Radio.
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16: Do you remember how bad they were pre-LeBron? The five previous seasons, no playoffs, hard to do in the NBA, and they had the worst record in the league for 5 years. That was the Lakers. He overcame, and this is virtually impossible to do in pro sports, he's overcome poor owners. The buses were among the poorest owners with a tiny staff, right? It was basically Kurt Rambis, a couple of bus kids, Jeannie Buss, and Rob Pelinka, a former agent. Tiny, tiny staff. They went through how many coaches? Four coaches, 8 years, Darvin Ham, total whiff. Gave Alex Caruso away. In fact, two of the great things the Lakers did is find Alex Caruso and Austin Reeves undrafted. That's like the two feathers in their cap. But if you look at OKC and San Antonio, the two current best rosters, overwhelmingly built through the draft, they don't draft anybody that can play.
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0: Bill Miller and you. It is the Ben Maller Show on the holiday weekend. We are grateful that you have chosen to hang out with us and spend some time here. We'll keep you company all night long and into the early morning hours, the wee hours of the morning. A reminder, if you want to go in-depth, above and beyond the Call of Duty in the Maller Militia. Now, we use X a lot during the live show at Ben Maller. However, there's photos and videos on Instagram, Ben Maller on Fox, and also the Facebook page, Ben Maller Show. And it's a good companion for the radio show and the Fifth Hour podcast. Some photos of the infamous tattoo heard around the world, or seen around the world. You can check that out on both those pages right now. That's Instagram at Ben Maller on Fox and Facebook, Ben Maller Show. We thank you in advance. All right, back to it we go. We'll pay off the Who Am I game here in a minute. Ferg Dog writes in, says, just think, if it weren't for all those who paid the ultimate price for us, we wouldn't be able to call sports radio shows with a fake dog. Wow, that's kind of mean. Yeah, the ultimate sacrifice. I always look forward to this holiday because at some point, normally I get a phone call from my good friend Dick in Dayton, and Dick will inevitably say, Happy Memorial Day, which is always an odd thing for me to say a Happy Memorial Day, right? Because we're honoring the people that paid the price and left us early in their lives, and I don't know that that's happy, but inevitably, if Dick in Dayton calls, he will say Happy Memorial Day. It happened.
1: Give me a little taste of that, Dick.
0: Michael from Tulsa writes, and he says, Ben, Pop Talk, you scared me for a minute. I thought you were going to take a call from Poppy and actually listen to his picks. Well, we might do that. Who knows? We very well could take a call from Poppy. All right, now to pay off the Who Am I game, here it is. I spent 17 seasons. It's a long time in the big leagues. I won an MVP award, and in retirement, I have been a renaissance man. I've earned a sushi chef accreditation in Japan. How hard is that? Do you just go, like, sign up online and get that?
2: I became a certified
0: yoga instructor in Spain. Like, you could do that anywhere. And surfed in Ireland. Did all those things. So who am I? That is the question. What is the answer? And Big Lou says Danny Fortson.
1: Who?
0: Is the answer. Roy is going with Raleigh Fingers. Here's a good name from Preller. Pete Incavelia. Inky. If you're of a certain age,
1: who?
0: That's a great name. Here's another great name. Doc Dan going with Don Zimmer. I can't imagine Don Zimmer was ever a young man. I only knew him as an old man, and he was a great, great old guy, Don Zimmer. He had to be young at some point, but I just only know him as an old guy. He's dead now. And remember, he got into it at Fenway. Yankees, Red Sox got pushed down. Jason Veritek. Who else? Bruce is going with Greg Luzinski as his answer. Who else do we have? Page down. Shohei Ohtani from the Chiefs. Thai guy. Kaz Ishii from Shaun in the Valley of the Sun. That's a good name, too. King Roy going with Greg Popovich. That's about right. Frankie Frisch from Manuel in Gardena. And Sandy Alomar, guessed by Mr. Nice Guy. That's his answer. Giancarlo Stanton, tossed out by Eek in Roseville, Minnesota. Robbie the Mariner fan said it's Justin and Cincy's buddy. I'll just leave it at that. I left a couple of words out here. Heine from Mr. Irrigation. Willis Spotted in the Wild from Ferg Dog. That's his answer. Mark the Full Name Guy, guessed by Analog Al. Harold Miner, Baby Jordan. Remember that? Yeah, that's a good name, by Shane in Des Moines. Dick Hauser, the late, great Dick Hauser from Rob, the Goat Man, old manager back in the day. You know who's a big fan of the Indy 500?
2: Who?
0: Tire Rack. From
1: who?
0: Doc Dan. Yeah, absolutely they are. Damn right. Do you have an answer, Lorena?
2: Yeah, I'm going to go with Hideki Matsuyama.
0: Okay.
2: Did I say that right?
0: I don't think you did, but that's incorrect. Right. The correct answer would be Joey Votto of the Cincinnati Reds. He's a Canadian lad. He's traveled the world. He's been retired a few years. Joey Votto.
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15: Do you remember how bad they were pre-LeBron? The 5 previous seasons, no playoffs, hard to do in the NBA, and they had the worst record in the league for 5 years. That was the Lakers. He overcame, and this is virtually impossible to do in pro sports, he's overcome poor owners. The buses were among the poorest owners with a tiny staff, right? It was basically Kurt Rambis, a couple of bus kids, Jeannie Buss, and Rob Pelinka, a former agent. Tiny, tiny staff. They went through how many coaches? 4 coaches, 8 years, Darvin Ham, total whiff, gave Alex Caruso away. In fact, 2 of the great things the Lakers did is find Alex Caruso and Austin Reeves undrafted. That's like the 2 feathers in their cap. But if you look at OKC and San Antonio, the 2 current best rosters, overwhelmingly built through the draft, they don't draft anybody to complain.
11: This is The Herd with Colin Cowherd.
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0: No. He's going to play. He's going to get married in a few weeks or whatever. Then he's going to fade away after this year. He's not going to catch the all-time record. How we do, Kumalo?
1: He passes Vision.
0: That's a win. I won.
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8: Do you remember how bad they were pre-LeBron? The five previous seasons, no playoffs, hard to do in the NBA, and they had the worst record in the league for 5 years. That was the Lakers. He overcame, and this is virtually impossible to do in pro sports, he's overcome poor owners. The buses were among the poorest owners with a tiny staff, right? It was basically Kurt Rambis, a couple of bus kids, Jeannie Buss, and Rob Pelinka, a former agent. Tiny, tiny staff. They went through how many coaches? Four coaches, 8 years, Darvin Ham, total whiff, gave Alex Caruso away. In fact, two of the great things the Lakers did is find Alex Caruso and Austin Reeves undrafted. That's like the two feathers in their cap. But if you look at OKC and San Antonio, the two current best rosters, overwhelmingly built through the draft, they don't draft anybody to complain.
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3: 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Cade Cunningham, as much as everybody wanted to include him in the MVP conversation, this is where legacies are built. This is where you validate that. When somebody says, man, that guy played his heart out. He played great. Well, he didn't. When you don't score in the second half of a game seven.
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1: This is The Herd.
2: You got to be consistent.
1: With Colin Cowherd. Mike
2: Shea. Do you remember how bad they were pre-LeBron? The five previous seasons, no playoffs, hard to do in the NBA, and they had the worst record in the league for 5 years. That was the Lakers. He overcame, and this is virtually impossible to do in pro sports, he's overcome poor owners. The buses were among the poorest owners with a tiny staff, right? It was basically Kurt Rambis, a couple of bus kids, Jeannie Buss, and Rob Pelinka, a former agent. Tiny, tiny staff. They went through how many coaches? Four coaches, 8 years, Darvin Ham, total whiff, gave Alex Caruso away. In fact, two of the great things the Lakers did is find Alex Caruso and Austin Reeves undrafted. That's like the two feathers in their cap. But if you look at OKC and San Antonio, the two current best rosters, overwhelmingly built through the draft, they don't draft anybody to complain.
1: This is The Herd with Colin Cowherd.
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4: 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Expecting big things from them? I really don't.
1: This is The Odd Couple with Rob Parker and Kelvin Washington.
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5: Mike Shea. Do you remember how bad they were pre-LeBron? The five previous seasons, no playoffs, hard to do in the NBA, and they had the worst record in the league for 5 years. That was the Lakers. He overcame, and this is virtually impossible to do in pro sports, he's overcome poor owners. The buses were among the poorest owners with a tiny staff, right? It was basically Kurt Rambis, a couple of bus kids, Jeannie Buss, and Rob Pelinka, a former agent. Tiny, tiny staff. They went through how many coaches? Four coaches, 8 years, Darvin Ham, total whiff, gave Alex Caruso away. In fact, two of the great things the Lakers did is find Alex Caruso and Austin Reeves undrafted. That's like the two feathers in their cap. But if you look at OKC and San Antonio, the two current best rosters, overwhelmingly built through the draft, they don't draft anybody that can play.
4: This is The Herd with Colin Cowherd.
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Good morning. Welcome to Mississippi Sports this morning. It's Monday, May 25th. It is Memorial Day. Hope everybody's doing all right out there, especially if you're not working today. You're just up, maybe couldn't sleep in, grabbing a cup of coffee, you're hanging out.

0: and you're turning us on and listening to Mississippi Sports this morning. We are here this morning. We got all kinds of stuff to get into, and we'll get into it in a minute. 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All right. 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But like I said, there's a great ways to listen to us otherwise. 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You can listen. 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That number 601-366-1180. 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Put it in your phone. That way you always have it. 601-366-1180. 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AM. All right, we got some stuff to get into today. We're going to start with Mississippi State softball. They did the impossible. They win the Norman Super Regional. They knocked off the Sooners 6-0 in game three. The Bulldogs will face number 11 Texas Tech in the Women's College World Series. It is their first College World Series that they have made. Congratulations to them. What a wild game on Friday. Whoa. I mean, that game was just, that was completely crazy there. And then, you know, they got it handed to them on Saturday, but then turned around on Sunday and got it done. And, I mean, you look at how good this Oklahoma team is and what a juggernaut this team is for Mississippi State to go into Norman and knock them off the way that they did. Lots of credit to that softball team right there. Let's get Mark in here. Mark, how are you doing this morning?
1: Not bad, Doug.
0: All right.
1: I was not happy with you this morning when the alarm went
0: yeah,
1: off.
0: Yeah, no, I believe me. I cussed myself out the whole day driving up here. And what do you mean? I put the ball in your court, and you were the one was like,
1: "No, you're the balls. I just do whatever you tell me to do. I do what you do."
0: No. I said whatever
1: is
0: you want.
1: That a Mississippi State shirt you have on today?
0: I am rocking this. Yeah, it made my wife happy. I put this on. You like this?
1: What's that, Klanga Klanga?
0: Yeah, it's got the Klanga Klanga on it.
1: You wearing that for the softball team or you wearing that for the baseball team?
0: I figured it was, I think the softball team. That was a heck of a story this weekend. Was that not?
1: Oh, it surprised, I'm not professing to keep up with the softball that much at all, but I did catch a little bit of all the games and that performance yesterday, I don't think anybody.
0: Three hitter.
1: Expected Mississippi State to go in there and shock Oklahoma the way that they did. That was, it kind of reminded me of the Mississippi State UConn women's basketball.
0: Right. No, no doubt about it.
1: To an extent, and we'll talk about all the different streaks and everything that they broke.
0: Yeah.
1: And, you know, it's pretty awesome to see. I mean, you had a former Oklahoma assistant AD hugging a former Oklahoma softball player in celebration on Oklahoma's field.
0: Yeah.
1: I thought that was – and first ever trip to the World Series and to do it in the manner that they did, that was – very impressive.
0: Well, I mean, we touched on it a little bit last week. Not much at all. Neither of us claim to be, softball experts. Hey. But it was like, hey, nice job getting to the Super Regional. Thanks for showing up. Right. Go take your shot in Norman, and we'll see what happened. But I mean, as good as that Oklahoma team is, it was just kind of like, okay, you know, thanks for being here. But you know, after that wild affair on Friday, you're like, yeah, well, they got a chance. But you know, when they got blown out on Saturday, it was kind of like same thing. You know, well, we'll see what happens. You know, but boy, they got a heck of a performance yesterday, and like I said,
1: Everett, that was unreal. Just to pitch the way that she did against that team, and again, I've got all the stats and all that stuff. Yeah. We can talk about that as we get onto the show. But you know, you watching that first game and the first few innings of that first game?
0: Yeah,
1: I was watching. Oklahoma was just going yard just about every batter. And you could tell the Mississippi State players were a little, or it seemed like at the time, you know, a little shell-shocked. They were on the mound, and they were just kind of not laughing, but they were going, whoa, these girls are good. The place was going crazy. And then, man, again, just kudos to them. You know, great, great effort right there, winning that one the way that they did, and shocking everybody.
0: Yeah. No, I totally agree. And like I said, that's a heck of a run, and congratulations to them. They will now play Texas Tech in the Women's College World Series. That game on the 28th, right? Starts off Texas Tech, the 11th seed, and they beat Florida.
1: Yeah, they get the first game on Thursday, 11 o'clock.
0: Yep.
1: They start the festivities off Texas Tech. I mean, Mississippi State's the only unranked team in the field that's left.
0: Yeah.
1: You got Alabama, UCLA, Arkansas, Nebraska, Tennessee, Texas, and Mississippi State and Texas Tech. They get to see the $2 million arm probably
0: in
1: game one, I would imagine.
0: Yeah, you would think. Well, like I said, should be a fun ride. I think a lot of people, maybe that was unexpected there, and I think that got people fired up nonetheless. Mark, we also need to get into today regionals and all that. The 16 host sites were announced.
1: A lot of griffing going on yesterday on social media throughout the day.
0: Yes. Ooh. Yeah. Well, man, like I said, they do get Southern Miss gets a home regional. Mississippi State gets a home regional. We'll go through all the sites. We'll have that, to get into today also. But just your Southern initial Miss thoughts on that. Yeah.
1: Southern Miss won the Sun Belt. Yeah. Like I said, there's a lot of talk that Mississippi State may have gotten that last spot.
0: Right.
1: You know, and Arkansas made that deep run in the SEC tournament. I want to get into that too, in terms of how irrelevant these conference tournaments are played out to be with how things turned out. And you can make a strong case for Arkansas being in over Mississippi State.
0: Right.
1: A very strong case. You make a strong case for Arkansas being in, and maybe a West Virginia, or I don't say you leave Kansas out of it. But there's, yeah, it was tight now. It was tight. And I'd be interested today at 11 when the show comes on, who's won through, we know who one is, but, you know, who are those, you know, 16, 15, 14, 13, who's going to be in that category? And then where is Southern Miss going to fall? Are they an 8? Are they a 9, 10, 11? You know, where are they? And then also, where does Ole Miss get sent?
0: Yep.
1: I mean, Ole Miss is going to be a 2. They're going to be sent somewhere. You know, who's going to be in State's bracket? Who's going to be in Southern Miss's bracket? Will it be an SEC team there? Will it be Tennessee? Will it be Arkansas?
0: Well, the good thing is
1: a lot of things we'll find out today.
0: Yeah, the good thing is we don't have to wait around long for that. 11 o'clock, right? Or is it 11:30 on ESPN 2?
1: Yeah, I think it's 11.
0: Yeah.
1: But I think State's kind of fortunate to get in the way that things played out, because all the teams on that bubble and in that area were winning. And like I said, D1 Baseball, Baseball America, they had all projected Mississippi State out as of yesterday afternoon, on the outside looking in. And, man, there was a lot of State people that were unhappy. They were going back and forth with Kendall Rogers and some of the other people that were projecting Mississippi State out.
0: Yeah.
1: But they got in. They got in, and they'll host a regional for the first time in Starkville since 2021, which has been a while.
0: Yep. All right. We'll take a break. We'll be back. 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

0: All right, welcome back. Mississippi Sports this morning. 6:14 in the morning. Hope everybody's doing all right out there. Mark, a couple of text messages here from over the weekend. Let's see. Southern Miss is going to get to the Pearly Gates, and St. Peter's going to say it's a one-run game. Give it to the Mustard Buzzards. That's from Hot Sauce. Yeah, they, man, they know how to come back, don't they?
1: Well, that was a, man, that Sun Belt tournament.
0: Yeah.
1: Saw a little bit of everything over the weekend. That was a lot of rain, a lot of comebacks, a lot of, I mean, you name it, and you saw it in that Sun Belt tournament. That was a, look, and I gained a lot of respect, too, for that Troy coach, Skylar Meade.
0: Right.
1: Just with all the complimentary things he was saying. I know they had the little dust up there at the end when Barrett hit the Grand Slam home run to walk it off.
0: Yeah.
1: But look, he had great things to say about Kobe Allen after the game yesterday. And I don't know, I just gained a lot of respect for him. But yeah, kudos to Southern Miss. Win the regular season Sun Belt title, win the conference tournament title, and do it in the fashion that they did. You know, we talked all year, Doug, about their ability to come back and
0: right.
1: their ability to win run games. And I've told you, I've been a part of those teams like that. And there's just a certain belief there that you're going to win those type of games.

0: games. I've been on the other end of it too, where you lose all those type of games.
1: Yep.
0: But you got to give Coach Oz and that Southern Miss team a lot of credit for coming, you know, losing that game and then coming back the way that they did and playing as well as they did after taking that first loss. That's pretty hard to do when you win the regular season and the tournament title both.
1: Yeah, it's the first time they've done that. It's three out of the last four for the tournament title. They've done a good job there, but first time winning the Sun Belt regular season and then matching it up with the tournament title on top of that. Stu sent in a Sun Belt infographic with all the Sun Belt baseball RPIs, and it has Southern Miss at 14, Coastal Carolina at 27. Sorry. Louisiana at 32. Got choked up there. Troy at 34. And Texas State at 42. And he says nothing mid about the Sun Belt. So there you go. Yeah.
0: Yeah, I'll be curious to see how many Sun Belt teams get in.
1: Right.
0: I mean, you know Coastal's in. You know Southern Miss is in.
1: I would think that Louisiana team's in.
0: They're probably in the way that they played and the fact that they took three out of four from Coastal and made it to the championship game. But, I mean, how much is that committee going to factor in the Sun Belt tournament? Certainly didn't. The run that Arkansas made in the SEC tournament certainly didn't help Arkansas at all. I mean, they beat Tennessee, Texas, and Auburn and made the finals. They just kind of ran out of pitching yesterday.
1: Right.
0: And Georgia was just too good. Didn't help them at all. So no. I don't know. Maybe they'll probably get three in. They'll probably get three in. That Louisiana team's probably going to be the third.
1: Yeah, I wouldn't – could Troy sneak in? Could they get four? Or is that asking way too much at this point?
0: I mean, it's possible.
1: Yeah.
0: I mean, there's just so many, you know, there's only spots, and there's a lot of good teams out there, and a lot of teams that played well late in the year that needed to play well.
1: Yeah.
0: And that were on the bubble, so that I think that's what's going to make it so tough to decide that.
1: Yeah. Mark, the looking at those regional sites. Let's see, I've got them here. Athens, Georgia, Atlanta, Georgia, that's Georgia and Georgia Tech, Auburn, Alabama, Austin, Texas, Chapel Hill, North Carolina, College Station, Texas, Eugene, Oregon, Gainesville, Florida, Hattiesburg, Mississippi, Lawrence, Kansas, Lincoln, Nebraska, Los Angeles, California, Morgantown, West Virginia, Starkville, Tallahassee, and Tuscaloosa. You look at it, breaking it down by conferences, seven Southeastern Conference teams, three ACC, three Big Ten, two Big 12, and one Sun Belt. But, yeah, you look at it. Where do you think Ole Miss is going when you just look at that list? Do you have a guess
0: I have no clue, Doug.
1: Yeah.
0: I mean, I don't think anybody does. There's been a lot of projections for them going out west,
1: mm-hmm.
0: you know, out to Eugene. So that, you know, that wouldn't surprise me.
1: Yeah.
0: I mean, we know they're not going to an SEC school, so you can eliminate all those. You know, process of elimination takes Alabama and Mississippi State and Florida and A&M and Texas and Auburn and Georgia out.
1: Right.
0: So then you've got the others. I don't know. I think it'd be kind of cool to me if they went to Kansas.
1: Right.
0: Just because I haven't watched that Kansas team very much. They won the Big 12 regular season. They won the Big 12 tournament. Got a lot of JUCO players. I think they've surprised a lot of people this year. So I'd kind of like to get involved in that regional a little bit and learn a little bit more about Kansas. And then just see Ole Miss kind of in that in that kind of environment, but we'll see. As long as they don't go to Hattiesburg, I don't really care.
1: Yeah, I'm not going to be shocked if they get sent to Hattiesburg, but you know, I'm like you. I'd rather see the Mississippi schools get spread out a little bit, and I'm not sure I want to see. You know, I mean, could we end up with a with a Southern Miss, Mississippi State, you know, like a matchup, potential matchup for the Super Regional? Could that happen, do you think?
0: Well, I mean, then you have the discussion, too. Like, if you're Mississippi State, if you get a tough regional, I mean, you want a host, right? You always want a host.
1: Right.
0: But let's say you're Ole Miss and you get a two in a favorable regional and you really have a better chance of coming out of that regional as a two. And we've seen that happen sometimes before. And a lot of sometimes those top seeds get beat. You know, Arkansas's been beat at home when they were supposed to be unbeatable. So you never know what's going to play out in those regionals. That's why, to me, it's so interesting. And then just learning a little bit more about some of the teams that you don't get to watch as much throughout the regular season.
1: Yeah, like I said, it should be interesting when the full 64-team field is announced today. You know, that will be at 11 on ESPN2. So, like I said, we'll get to see the entire field there.
0: Yeah, you know, there's all the different metrics this year that we talked about.
1: Right.
0: That the committee added to look at. And it still looked like, to me, it came down to RPI more than anything else. And I know people got sick of me this year reading the RPI numbers from Warren Nolan every day.
1: Right.
0: When we talked about it. But that was one of the reasons I did, because it just seemingly, for whatever reason, it's all about the RPI, and it looks like they value the RPI more than anything else. And that worked in Mississippi State's favor when you look at it. I mean, Southern Miss is 12th in the RPI. Mississippi State is 13th in the RPI.
1: Yeah.
0: I think if that doesn't happen, they're probably not hosting today. And there's only six teams in the country, Doug, that own a top 20 RPI, a top 20 strength of schedule, and a top 20 non-conference RPI. Those six teams: Auburn, North Carolina, Texas, Alabama, Florida State, and Mississippi State.
1: Yeah.
0: Because you look at state strength of schedule, they're number seven. Their non-conference RPI is four, and their RPI is 12. So if and 40 wins, you know, there's not a ton of teams in the country that have 40 wins. They're sitting there with 40 wins also. Obviously great stadium, fan base, you're going to sell tickets, you're going to make money.
1: Yeah.
0: You know, all those are the positive things, tradition, all those things are positive about Mississippi State. Now, the thing that you got to look at, and we've talked a ton about, is they have not fared well. They're 9-14 in quad one games.
1: Right.
0: And they've got a losing record against teams that are expected to be in the field too. So that's some of the negatives with that team. And I do think that they have, McPherson can come back and they get their pitching stacked and they get the right draw. I think they've got a shot. I think the talent's there, but they just haven't shown that they can put it all together.
1: Yeah.
0: You know, over a two, three, four day span. And that's something that they would have to do. Ole Miss, I think, depending on the draw, I think they could make a little run. They've got good starting pitching. They've got good relief pitching. They got hooks on the back end. We know they've got some ability throughout that lineup. And then Southern Miss, obviously you got to like Southern Miss's chances. They're playing great baseball. They're going to be at home. And you never know if they're in that nine spot or whatever, you know, that eight national seed, you're hoping may lose their regional, and Southern Miss may even get a super regional.
1: Yeah. Yeah, that's the thing, Mark. Back to, you mentioned Ole Miss, and it's just like with them, you know, you look at that team. All three of their starters have pitched well at times this year. They just haven't pitched well all at the same time.
0: Yeah, Rapes had a bad outing, or Townsend's had a bad outing, or Elliott's had a bad outing, or bullpen's let him down a couple times.
1: If they could somehow get all three of those guys like pitching really good at the same time, they could be a very dangerous team in this thing. And then, you know, same thing with their lineup. I mean, their lineup is kind of feast or famine. If they can be a little more feast than famine, they could go on a run and stick around for a little while, but we'll see. And with them, it's all going to matter on the draw and where they get sent to. But, you know, and the same thing with Mississippi State and Southern Miss, for that matter. I mean, how you know, what are those regionals going to look like? Yeah, it's all fine and dandy being home. But if you get hammered and they you know, send you a really tough two and a really, you know, you know, a 3 and a 4 that gives you some, you know, that can win a game and make things more difficult for teams in that regional. I, you know, we'll have to see how it works out. But like you said, that's always the thing you kind of look at. Would you rather go somewhere as a strong 2 in a weak, you know, regional, as opposed to being at home in a stacked regional? That's one of those things to kind of look at. So we'll see.
0: That's where those rankings 17 through 32, I think, come in and are going to be so important.
1: Yeah, you mentioned that quad one record for
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6: Mic check. Do you remember how bad they were pre-LeBron? The 5 previous seasons, no playoffs, hard to do in the NBA, and they had the worst record in the league for 5 years. That was the Lakers. He overcame, and this is virtually impossible to do in pro sports, he's overcome poor owners. The buses were among the poorest owners with a tiny staff, right? It was basically Kurt Rambis, a couple of bus kids, Jeannie Buss, and Rob Pelinka, a former agent. Tiny, tiny staff. They went through how many coaches? 4 coaches, 8 years, Darvin Ham, total whiff, gave Alex Caruso away. In fact, 2 of the great things the Lakers did is find Alex Caruso and Austin Reeves undrafted. That's like the 2 feathers in their cap. But if you look at OKC and San Antonio, the 2 current best rosters, overwhelmingly built through the draft, they don't draft anybody that can play.
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0: All right, welcome back. Mississippi Sports This Morning for Mark Alexander. I am Doug Colson, 6:30 in the morning. Mark, NBA playoffs last night. Let's switch gears a little bit. We'll get into that some from that over the weekend. Spurs shut down the Thunder, 103-82 last night. And big performance from Victor Wembanyama again, 33 points, 8 rebounds, 5 assists, and 3 blocks from him. Another big game there.
1: So now he's pulling up from half court and hitting jump shots too.
0: Yeah. Yeah.
1: I mean, that's yeah, just insane. I think OKC's in trouble. I really do.
0: Okay. Yeah.
1: I mean, it's 2-2. They haven't matched up well with the Spurs throughout the

0: throughout the regular season. Spurs looked really, really good last night. I'm kind of leaning or trending towards favoring the Spurs a little bit in that series.
1: Yeah, I mean, I get it. I mean, look, they get the Aaron Fox back, so, you know, that should help.
0: He played pretty good yesterday. Yeah. They gave him 31 solid minutes, I thought. I mean, I still think it'd be good to have Harper back. But, you know, Castles, I think, playing at a high level. Obviously, Wembanyama is. You're getting, you know, some quality veteran minutes out of Harrison Barnes. I like what Keldon Johnson brings to the table when he comes in. Cornette gives you some outside shooting for a big guy. Harper's not 100% healthy, but I thought he played okay in his minutes last night. I just like the makeup of that team, and they've got a star in Wembanyama that they can ride.
1: Yeah, I mean, you look at it. I mean, he's been the catalyst here, especially. I mean, you know, if he plays like he has in the games that they've won, he's been dominant in those games. If he can do that a little bit more, but there has been an up and down nature to the series. It's 2-2. It seems like this thing is going the distance probably, but you know, we'll have to see. As for the Eastern Conference, the Knicks just rolling past everybody. They put the Cavs on the brink with a 121-108 win. Jalen Brunson had 30 points in that game. This is just not a very good matchup for Cleveland right now.
0: No, you can put a fork in them. They're done. Yeah. And that Knicks team's been very, very impressive. We talked about the stats and the numbers and the win streak that they're on, how they've been blowing out opponents and their offensive efficiency numbers and all those things.
1: Yeah.
0: But that's, you know, it'd be to their advantage, clearly, if they can go ahead and close Cleveland out and be sitting there well-rested and just got to hope that OKC and San Antonio go 7 and they just kind of continue to beat up on each other. That would work to the Knicks' favor. How about if the Spurs make it and you have the Spurs and the Knicks and you have Wembanyama in Madison Square Garden against a red-hot Knicks team? I think if you're Adam Silver, I think that's what you want. I mean, the OKC's been there, done that, but I don't know that they really move the needle.
1: Right.
0: For NBA fans, for the casual NBA fans.
1: Right.
0: Particularly with all the flopping and all that type of stuff. I'm hoping for a Spurs-Knicks final. I think that would be really good. And I think the Knicks have a shot. I mean, particularly if they continue to shoot the ball the way that they've shot the ball from the perimeter. I mean, I think they were around 40, 41% in that game the other day against Cleveland. You know, Shamet's really been good off the bench for him from three-point range. You don't ever hear his name mentioned, but he can hit some daggers. For Ananobi's over his little injury, it looks like heart solid. Bridges has been fantastic in the playoffs,
1: right?
0: And not to even mention Brunson. So they've got a lot of parts. They're playing at a high level. Looks like they're going to finish Cleveland off and be sitting there waiting for the OKC San Antonio winner.
1: It's kind of what they've been doing. I mean, they rolled through, you know, they rolled through Philadelphia, and now they're rolling through Cleveland. Mm-hmm. So.
0: Yeah,
1: it's if they can kind of sit tight, you know, if you would have just told me, like, not looking at the way they were playing, I would have said, well, whoever wins this Western Conference Finals has it. But like you said, if that thing turns into a, you know, a physical slugfest the way that it could for the next three games, and the Knicks are just sitting there chilling out waiting, I mean, you know, why can't the Knicks win at this point? I would have said no before the playoffs start, but after watching them and how well they've played, yeah, I don't know why you would, you know, not give them any chance, certainly in this in a potential final series. So we'll see how it plays out there. But
0: well, you got a point guard that's in Brunson, that's a closer. He's going to keep you. He's going to keep you in every game. If you're the Knicks, or most every game, I would imagine, if he continues to play at the level that he's playing. And you know, both of these teams, particularly Oklahoma City now, have injury concerns. San Antonio's been banged up a little bit.

0: college baseball, watched pretty much all the SEC tournament while I was trying to keep up with Southern Miss playing in the Sun Belt tournament. The golf tournament was really good this weekend too. A lot of your boy Wyndham Clark won the golf.
1: I saw that.
0: We can talk about that a little bit. They were lighting it up this weekend.
1: Drop a 60, right?
0: Yeah, final round 60, knocked it tight on 18 to win that one. And look, at least he left in a good mood, right? So he didn't have to worry about the locker room or anything like that.
1: Oh, that's a good point.
0: Getting torn up.
1: He didn't have to trash anything. So,
0: but that was a good, he even opened up about it in the interview afterwards with Amanda Baliones. Talked about how it's just been a hard comeback for him and all that. So, Not to make light of that. It seemed like that really affected him, his game, his life, all the stuff that's going on with his temper, I guess, early in some of the instances he's had, you know, in the last few years. But he put it all together over the weekend.
1: Yeah.
0: And, I mean, he was – they were all – a lot of those guys were lights out. That course was playing extremely easy. But he had – you don't see somebody shoot a final round 60 on Sunday very often.
1: No, not at all. I mean, that certainly sticks out there. I mean, that's a low score. I might shoot that on the front nine, Mark, a 60. I mean, you know.
0: Yeah, I would have liked to have been playing that course instead of the course that I was on.
1: Yeah, that may be the case.
0: Well, Elm Lake up here, it's a nice little track. It's a fun little track. It's easier for, you know, the average golfer like myself. But they, whoever was in charge, put some chemicals on the greens.
1: Oh, boy.
0: Early in the year, and it was the wrong chemical for those particular greens. And they are pretty jacked up right now. Mm. And I don't see them coming back anytime soon. And they're punching them. I think they're punching them this week on top of everything else. So it's not good. Got very frustrated with that over the weekend because there's nothing worse than a golf course with bad greens.
1: Yeah.
0: It just takes all the fun out of the game.
1: Yeah. I've talked about my time at Stratton Mountain in Vermont where we went and they had a bunch of temporary greens while we were there. I was not very happy, and I left a wedge in the lake up there because I wasn't happy about it. So, yeah, I was a little grumpy that weekend. So anyway, but that might have contributed into my quitting altogether when it comes to golf. So there you go. All right.
0: What did Mark Twain say about golf?
1: What was it? Good walk ruined or something, or
0: it can happen to you, man. Golf is all the other four letter words were taken, right? When that one came up,
1: there you go.
0: It can be frustrating, it can be humbling. There's no question.
1: All right, we'll take a break. We'll be back. 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

0: All right, welcome back, Mississippi Sports, this morning. Mark, we'll get back into the baseball at the top of the hour, but some college football news came out. What was that, yesterday with the NCAA enforcement staff opened?
1: It was Friday.
0: They opened an investigation of the Ole Miss football program the same day that Clemson coach Dabo Swinney accused Ole Miss coach Pete Golding of tampering with linebacker Luke Farrelly. According to documents obtained this by ESPN through an open records request, an NCAA associate director of enforcement emailed Ole Miss senior associate athletic director for compliance, Taylor Hall, on January 23rd, a couple of hours before the news conference in which Sweeney blasted Golding for allegedly tampering with Farrelly, who after transferring for California had enrolled at Clemson before leaving for Ole Miss. Mark, your thoughts on the NCAA and when they open this investigation, if that means anything one way or the other, and why we haven't heard anything yet.
1: Yeah, surprising a little bit, but not so surprising. You know, this, the whole line tampering been blurred. You know, we know that by the transfer portal and NIL and all that stuff. And we know about Swinney's press conference. This came out and basically said this was a straightforward case of tampering. We've got our answer now. You know, we were curious, was the NCAA, once they came out and said they were going to crack down on tampering, were they going to backtrack and go back and time? And we got our answer now. If you're Ole Miss, you guys certainly hope that nothing comes out of it. But I thought it was interesting. The NCAA requested forensic imaging of Pete Golding's phone.
0: Right.
1: As well as some of the other staff members who may or may not have contacted Farrelly. Same thing with Farrelly's phone records from that, in that time period, I guess December 25 through January of 26.
0: Yeah.
1: You know, I don't know what comes out of it, if anything comes out of it, but if history suggests anything with the NCAA and Ole Miss, you can't really feel too good about it just because of the way things have played out in the past.
0: Yeah. I mean, look, if you asked me right now, and Mark, you can take a guess too, do we think that Pete Golding gets suspended, or is there some sort of, action like that taken against Ole Miss or some other staffers or whatever? What are your thoughts there?
1: I think there probably will be something that comes out of it, just because I think there's probably going to be enough evidence there to suggest that there was tampering. And if the NCAA is going to take time to investigate this and do it in the timely, you know, the manner that they did and started off the day of Dabo's press conference.
0: Right.
1: I think something will happen. I don't know that anything major will happen, but I do think there will be some kind of penalties handed down by the NCAA. But, you know, that talks about, you know, if they hit Ole Miss and Ole Miss gets hit, let's say relatively hard or harder than we may expect.
0: Yeah.
1: Now does Ole Miss in turn LSU in?
0: Yeah.
1: And turn Lane Kiffin in?
0: I have a feeling like this is going to be a game suspension or a two game suspension, something along those lines. And, you know, like they'll be able to pick the games he misses kind of thing. You know what I mean? Like, I don't know. So is it that big of an issue if he misses like the Wofford game or, you know, the Charlotte game for that matter? I don't know.
1: No. I wouldn't think so.
0: So
1: and Ole Miss may just let it go, but I can't imagine if they get in trouble that then they in turn don't turn on Kiffin and LSU and do that whole deal.
0: Right.
1: And that would just add more spice to what already is becoming a crazy deal.
0: Well,
1: as we know.
0: And that's the other thing too. I mean, if you're the NCAA, I mean, you know, we know what they said and what they mean and all that stuff, but are you gonna wanna jack with games before that LSU game? Because I think the last thing you want is, you know, those teams like marked up, You know what I mean? If those teams are 2-0 heading into that game, I mean, I know LSU's got that. Who do they have the first week? Clemson. They've got Clemson. So, you know, I don't know. I mean, it'll be interesting to see what they do. The only thing to me that bugs me a little bit is that I don't care. You know, like I said, I'm not saying that they shouldn't open an investigation or whatever, but it just seems a little like, you know, they open the investigation the day that, you know, Clemson or Dabo had that big, you know, grandstanding press conference. And it almost looks like, you know, like Dabo's, you know, pushing buttons, so to speak, or Dabo's calling the shots. You know what I mean? Like, I don't know. I'm not wild about the way that went down. I mean, like, you know, wait a week. You know what I'm saying? Like, I don't know. It just optics wise, it looks like, you know, Dabo jumped up and down and screamed and they sprung into action immediately, you know?
1: Yeah, so. And I wonder how good a player Ferrelli's going to be. I mean, I think he can be a really good player by all accounts from the spring and everything else. And we know that he was the ACC Defensive Rookie of the Year in 2025. So, I mean, he's got the ability. He's got the skills to maybe be a big impact player on that defense. I don't know. We'll see how it plays out. I'm kind of with you. You know, I'm not a huge Dabo fan.
0: Right.
1: I would assume or I guess maybe that they don't tamper at all or do anything like that. I would think that they probably have to some extent in the past, even though he hasn't used the portal like a lot of other people. I can't imagine their recruiting is like 100% squeaky clean across the board.
0: No, I mean, he even kind of
1: make you a little nervous if you're Ole Miss. I mean, I don't think you can be overly happy about it and just totally dismiss it like, oh, nothing to see here, nothing's going to happen. Because anytime the NCAA gets involved, you don't know.
0: Right. And we're also in a, you know, like a there's this gray area going on right now where I do think, does the NCAA want to make an example out of somebody? You know what I mean? And this could be just the timing of it could be bad because, you know, does the NCAA, you know, want to, you know, like one, put out their look, see what we're doing, and then look, don't do this because this is what could happen to you. You see what I'm saying? I mean, well, I think that's
1: come out and said, hey, we're going to continue. We're going to begin cracking down on tampering even more.
0: Yeah.
1: And it's not the only tampering case they have going on
0: on. I can't imagine that they have enough staff to handle all the tampering cases that are out there. But maybe you remember how Dabo broke them down into categories. Do they only go after, you know, like, you know, the tampering 300, so to speak, like he said, when he related it to classes. You know what I mean? Like, it's advanced tampering.
1: If you look at the handbook or the rule book or whatever it is you want to call it now, I mean, these have been level two violations in the past
0: right. When
1: it comes to tampering. So those level two really can't get too serious unless they were some kind of way upgraded to a one, and then more serious, you know, penalties for those, obviously.
0: Yeah.
1: But that's kind of worst case scenario. Best case scenario, they just nothing to see here, and you move on, and nothing happens. But my guess is it's probably somewhere in the middle with some level two type of deals, and Golding may have to sit out a game or two.
0: Yeah. Hey guys, Jimmy Reb here. Congratulations to the Mississippi State Lady Softball team on their win at Oklahoma. And to the men for getting a regional. Hopefully my Rebels will get a favorable placement in their regional. If they get hot, they can play with anyone. An interesting side note, Ole Miss produced 27 Rhodes Scholars this season behind only Texas and Oklahoma in the SEC. They consistently rank in the top 10 nationally in the number of Rhodes Scholars. So much for trashing Ole Miss academically. By the way, LSU had about 14, half of Ole Miss's total. Take that, Kiffin and Sarkisian. Yes, well, were they Rhodes Scholars? It's
1: easy to do well when you're taking basket weaving.
0: Yes, I was just about to say, when you're a Rhodes Scholar in basket weaving, when did basket weaving become easy, though? And when did we drop the underwater portion of it? Because that used to be a big thing.
1: Looks kind of difficult to me, actually, when you're looking at it.
0: I don't think it would be easy at all. At least that's my take. I don't, you know. Johnny Manziel makes MMA debut. He must be hurting for cash. Did you see that fight?
1: I saw the highlights, saw some steel shots. Manziel's got kind of the dad body.
0: He does. He does, but I'll tell you what. He looked good in that octagon or whatever he was in. I mean, you know, he whooped up on that guy, but that just gets back to the whole thing of, you know, like, what was that guy he was fighting, like a internet influencer or whatever? You know, you're fighting a former professional athlete. You know what I mean? Like, there's those dudes are just built different. I don't care if he was a bust or not. Right, exactly. So, but yeah, he looked very natural in fighting mixed martial arts, which surprised me some, especially when I saw the dad bod he was rocking. But you know, congrats. He's
1: probably been involved in a few fisticuffs before lifetime, if I had to guess.
0: That could be true too. But he said that's a one and done. That's a one off. He's not doing it again. So there you go. Anyway, all right, Mark, we'll take a break. We'll come back. We'll get back into the softball and the baseball and everything else on the other side. 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

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Welcome back, Mississippi Sports, this morning. 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All right, you want to give us a call? 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Put it in your phone. That number, 601-366-1180. Hey, if you're nervous to call, this might be the day to do it. Holiday, not a lot of people listening. 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Mark.

0: Let's get back into the softball. You said you had all kinds of numbers for us. And look, that was an unbelievable upset. That Oklahoma team has been on a dominant run. And it, I thought that was a good comparison you made there earlier in the show, talking about that and saying, you know, UConn was on a similar roll like that when, you know, Mississippi State knocked them off in the, what was that, the Sweet 16, I believe. So, yeah, I mean, you look at it, that's just an unbelievable, you know, way to, that they went about it, especially that game on Friday. That game on Friday was crazy.
1: Yeah, no, that was that was in the, I think that was in the Final Four. I think
0: that was the Final Four. Yeah, that's my bad.
1: They beat them
0: year before. Yeah, they made the Sweet 16, and they made the
1: UConn had won 100 and something games in a row, like 111 games in a row or something, and won four national titles in a row, if I'm not mistaken. But yeah, I mean, just unbelievable effort. Look, they had the Broccoli power working. They got to make sure that guy John Stewart Allen gets to Oklahoma City, because the Broccoli power definitely was working in Mississippi State's favor. But again, going back to the Delaney effort, Everett and the effort that she put in over the weekend, she got, you know, she was an unheralded pitcher. I mean, they rock State's ace pitcher. She couldn't get them out.
0: Right.
1: But Everett, you know, they had her interview was really cool afterwards, said an underdog is still a dog. And they asked her about her dad who had died a year ago. And it was on the anniversary of her parents. And she kind of got choked up a little bit. But yeah, she ended up picking up both wins in the series for Mississippi State. Pitched 8 1/3 innings, only 4 hits. No runs and struck out 4. That Oklahoma team had not been shut out in 399 games. You're talking about the number one offense in the entire country.
0: Yeah.
1: And she shut them down. It was an incredible performance on her part.
0: Yeah. Just shocking, really, the way that series transpired. But, you know, and what did they win? 4 out of the last 5. Women's College World Series, and they hadn't lost when they beat them on Friday. That was the first time they had lost a super regional game in God knows how long. It was ridiculous. But anyway, all right, let's go to the phones here, Mark, and then we'll get back into that. We got Super D. Super D, what's going on? How are you today? Hello, Super D. Hello? Super
2: hey,
0: D.
2: How y'all guys doing this morning?
0: Hey, what's up, Super D?
2: All right, man. That was one of the best performances I've seen by the Spurs in this series. First of all, they took care of the ball.
0: Then right.
2: Chet called with me out. He said 20 points and 26 rebounds are good, but he had to get 35 or 40 close to that first game. And I like, you know, how he responded. And I think he got more physical. And I like his confidence going into this series. And I'm not saying they're going to win the series, but I'm still thinking they're the favorite to beat now. And I'm just really excited where he played. And I think he put on his big boy pants right now. I think the game has changed. This is league now.
0: I mean, you know, there's a lot of people. All right, appreciate it. Thanks for the call, Super D. Mark, your thoughts on Wemby and how he's playing right now. Do you think he is kind of changed? He's certainly kind of putting that team on his back, is he not?
1: Yeah, I think when they release all these alien reports and everything, I think Wembanyama is going to be on there. Because of just the way that he could easily become the face of the league.
0: Yeah.
1: I mean, he had 33, 8-5 last night, and I think they were plus 29 when he was on the floor, and they're plus 50 when he's been on the floor in the series. And pulling up from half court and making jump shots. I mean, I don't know. There's nothing that the guy, can't do. And I think if you're the NBA, I think you desperately want the Spurs in the finals and the Knicks in the finals, because that's where you make your name for yourself. He's already made a name for himself, but historically speaking, you got to do well in the finals and play well in the finals. And that puts you on the biggest stage and the most famous arena in the world. I think that could be his true coming out party. If they make it to the finals and he plays well and the Spurs win it.
0: Yeah. Well, I like I said, it, you know, I think he's one making some fans, and I do think that OKC is frustrating a lot of people. So I do think there are a lot of people that want to see, you know, San Antonio take them out. I think there's people that do not want to see OKC with the flopping and all that moving forward past this series. So.
1: Yeah, no, I totally agree. Yeah. I mean, I just don't. I'm sure there's some OKC fans out there. I mean, that they've, but at the same time, and they haven't done it. They haven't been. It's not like they've had this Bulls run where they've won three in a row or six out of eight. Or,
0: right.
1: You know, but at the same time, I think some of that the stick or that act is kind of already a little tiring to people with SGA flopping. And did you see the fan there last night with like
0: with the Oscar?
1: Yeah, that was really cool. I thought that was funny.
0: Yeah, I do think that there is. I think the internet and has a lot to do with it. And I think people, you know, I mean, everything is so overexposed now that I think people get sick of things a lot earlier, or they get done with things a lot earlier. You know what I mean? It's just like they're ready to move on quickly. You know, like I can only imagine if we took those Bulls teams and all the attention that those Bulls teams got, Mark. I mean, yeah. And if you put it with today's media and social media and everything else, can you imagine the amount of haters that would be out there? It wouldn't just be me. There would be way more than me. There'd be millions of me's out there.
1: Yeah, there would be.
0: Which would be terrible.
1: Yeah, and I just think it would set up for a good finals too.
0: Yeah,
1: because you look at the way the Spurs have been built, and you look versus the way that the Knicks have been built. I think that'd be good. The Knicks didn't draft Brunson, they didn't draft Cat, they didn't draft Bridges, they didn't draft OG, they didn't draft Hart, they didn't draft Shamet. I mean, it's crazy the way that the Knicks have built a monster the way that they have, and they've gone about it totally different than what has San Antonio. And this is the youngest, the San Antonio Spurs team is the youngest, I think, team in the NBA Finals in the history with right. their roster and their lineup, as opposed to you look at how old the Knicks are. I mean, Clarkson's 33, Hart's 31, Cat's 30, Brunson's 29, Bridges is 29. Mitchell Robinson's 28. So they got an older roster versus what would be a younger roster, and an entirely, you know, the way that they went about building both teams. I just think for the NBA, for Indiana, for everybody involved, that's going to be your best bet is to have those two teams in the finals.
0: No,
1: a lot of interesting storylines there if that happens.
0: Yeah. No, I agree with you 100%. I do think there is kind of a been there, done that thing with OKC to a certain extent with fans. So. We'll see. All right, we'll take a break. Be back on the Fan. WJQS.

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4: Do you remember how bad they were pre-LeBron? The five previous seasons, no playoffs, hard to do in the NBA, and they had the worst record in the league for 5 years. That was the Lakers. He overcame, and this is virtually impossible to do in pro sports, he's overcome poor owners. The buses were among the poorest owners with a tiny staff, right? It was basically Kurt Rambis, a couple of bus kids, Jeannie Buss, and Rob Pelinka, a former agent. Tiny, tiny staff. They went through how many coaches? Four coaches, 8 years, Darvin Ham, total whiff, gave Alex Caruso away. In fact, two of the great things the Lakers did is find Alex Caruso and Austin Reeves undrafted. That's like the two feathers in their cap. But if you look at OKC and San Antonio, the two current best rosters, overwhelmingly built through the draft, they don't draft anybody to complain.
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0: All right, welcome back. Mississippi Sports this morning. Mark, we kind of changed gears a little bit there. I want to get back into if you had more numbers on the softball and that kind of stuff, we can get back into that, or we can get into some of the baseball stuff with what's going on with the regionals today, maybe latest projections, that kind of stuff.
1: Yeah.
0: Where do you want to go?
1: I go baseball.
0: All right.
1: More so than the softball. We can come back to the softball. I mean, that'd be fine. I gave out most of those. There's a few more, but yeah, I think baseball is going to be the bigger topic. Hey, well, you didn't mention the whole Jackson Dart news over the weekend either.
0: Yeah. I mean, that
1: certainly to stay away from politics, but I'm just meaning the everything that transpired from that. Not to get on the political at all, but I think it's worth talking about. I think it was a story worth talking about that happened over the weekend and everything that came out.
0: Yeah, what do you think about that? Do you think he stepped in it, or what do you think? Do you think he should have went there? Or
1: I think he did a little.
0: Yeah,
1: and it ended up having conversations with his teammates, and they're saying, "Hey, nothing to see here. Everything's cool. We're moving forward."
0: Right.
1: And hopefully it does not divide the locker room. I mean, he's had a lot of positive vibes around him.
0: Yeah.
1: And, everything seemingly been really good. And that I wouldn't call it a misstep. I just would call it a, just kind of unfortunate the way things are. Whether it had been Trump or Biden or whoever. I'm just saying whatever political, it just seems like it divides people for whatever.
0: Well, we're at a very divided time right now, and I just think if you're quote unquote the leader of a team, I don't know if you want to wade into that. It's not wading into it. That was like purposely wading into it. You know what I mean? You didn't have to do it. You know what I'm saying?
1: Well, does the team visit the White House or do they not visit the White House? I mean, there's so many. Yeah, do you back a particular candidate?
0: Yeah.
1: I mean, all those things come into play on that.
0: Yeah, I don't, and again, I'm not sure if I'm, I have a problem with it, if that's who, I mean, look, people have a right to support who they want to support, whether you agree with them or not, but like, the trying to lead the giant cheer up there and that kind of stuff like that. That's where I would have been like, if I'm a Giants fan, I would have been like, okay, dude, like, what are you doing? Like, I just thought it was wading into areas you didn't need to wade into or probably don't in today's, where we're at with all that stuff. You know what I mean?
1: I don't know that I'd want to be standing that close to Trump either.
0: I'd just stay out of it. You know what I mean?
1: If
0: I
1: was assassination attempts, I wouldn't want to be standing that close to him.
0: Fair point. All right, let's go to the phones here, Mark. Let's get Hot Sauce in here. Hot Sauce, what's going on? How are you today?
2: Good morning, Mark. Good morning, Dirty D. How are y'all?
0: Good. How are you?
1: Good.
2: I'm not going to comment on the dart introduction of the president. I'm just going to leave that out there. I don't have a stand. I'm not a New York Giants fan. And I just don't have a comment on that. I called to talk about the College World Series and about Mississippi State beating Oklahoma.
0: All right.
2: 22 years ago, and a vendetta was started and began, and a incident, we'll just say, between Hot Sauce and, God rest his soul, Toby Keith. We about killed each other the summer of 2004. And this is a true story.
0: Okay.
2: And I'll leave it at this. Because, he's no longer with us to tell his side of the story.
0: He is not.
2: I one-upped him in his Oklahoma jacuzzi at his crib. He won up me in Mexico, and then I'm leaving it at that. But we literally, it got settled, not adjudicated, but
0: wait,
2: it was a very tense situation between me and Toby Keith.
0: Wait, what happened? All right, but what happened? Like, what?
2: I can't talk about that on the radio. But needless to say, since then, even though he has passed, Hot Sauce cannot stand Oklahoma.
0: Okay.
2: So he's the reason. That message this weekend about State beating Oklahoma and Norman, then I would be ecstatic. Yeah, I can't even go to Norman. Like, I can't be in the city limits of Norman. I really, Oklahoma asked me nicely to not even be there. And I said, okay, I respect that.
0: Okay.
2: So, but, yeah, that really happened, and I'm really glad State won. I will make one little minor prediction. I'm going to throw this out there. You ready for this, world?
0: Go ahead.
2: Whatever region Campbell plays in, Campbell will win that region. That's my prediction for the college regional kind of round. I think Campbell's going to win whatever region they're in. That's my pick. I think Campbell is a really strong squad. The Campbells are Camels are pretty hot.
0: Yeah.
2: I think they're a great team. But y'all have a good day. Everybody be safe this Memorial Day. Enjoy your coffee. Enjoy this little shower. It's going to make the tomatoes grow. Have a good day.
0: All right. Appreciate it. Yeah. Mark, I want to know what happened between him and Toby Keith. But
1: yeah, you need to talk to him off the air.
0: I gotta get the lowdown of what happened there with that. But yeah, so he's calling the shot with Campbell of all teams. So
1: interesting. Yeah, they definitely could be a team that could make noise if they get in. I think Mercer's the same way. I think a Bethune-Cookman's the same way.
0: Right.
1: There's so many teams out there, and you know how baseball is, Doug. Yeah. Somebody's got an ace, they throw that ace out there.
0: Yeah.
1: And shut a lineup down and mess somebody's whole regional up, throw somebody into a loser's bracket. And then how we're going to have that discussion at some point about a lot of these teams. Do you start your ace guy in game one in the 1-4 matchup, or do you save that guy? And, you know, I don't know how Southern Miss's pitching is going to line up. Graydon Harris actually pitched some yesterday, 40-something pitches, I think.
0: Yeah.
1: So see how that plays out too. But I'm looking forward to it. I hope the rain has the potential to really mess things up in Hattiesburg and Starkville, and maybe for whatever regional Ole Miss is in. That Sun Belt tournament ended up being a nightmare, playing past midnight and squeezing more games into one day, and it affected the SEC as well. But both were able to get it in, fortunately.
0: Yeah.
1: More rains in the forecast for this week.
0: Text message. Hey, guys, Jimmy Rabb again. Ole Miss doesn't offer basket weaving courses underwater or otherwise. So Sarkisian is not only drunk, he's a liar. And Kiffin is headed for tough times after LSU boots him. He'll be slumming in the MAC or Sun Belt. Man, it's kind of harsh. It may take a minute before they do that. Let's see.
1: He'll have plenty of money in the bank if that happens.
0: He will.
1: I don't think he'll have to go coach anywhere else. He'll be just fine.
0: Yeah. Stu says, what the heck, hot sauce? You can't come out and say all that and not tell the story. I mean, maybe it's still tied up in legal, you know, issues or whatever. Maybe there's a NDA involved. I don't know. But yeah, It is a definitely a teaser of a story there that him and Toby Keith are were at odds, so to speak. So, yeah.
1: Yeah. Hey, Doug, real quick, while I'm thinking about it.
0: Yes.
1: You know, we talked about the committee and all. I think I looked up the wrong – I don't know if I had the wrong year or what, but I had the committee wrong for the baseball.
0: Okay.
1: I must have looked up 2025. I'm really, really not sure what happened on that. But I – just happened to look it up again, just to look. And when I did, realized that it was different from what I thought. Michael Alford is actually the chair from Florida State.
0: Okay.
1: There are some Mississippi connections. I mean, Scott Strickland, being the Florida AD, is one of those. Jerry McClain, the AD at Southern Miss, is also on the committee. As well, then you have a couple of these other guys with some Mississippi State connections. So you never know how that's going to play out. But I had that wrong. Just wanted to make sure to correct that.
0: Okay.
1: So it probably won't be the Sun Belt commissioner up there talking today when they have the interview at the end. It's going to be Michael Alford from Florida State,
0: okay,
1: the chair. I would hate being that person. Wouldn't you, the person that they interview in that particular spot?
0: Yeah, I mean, you know, because everything you say is going to be picked apart 18 different ways, and people are going to use it to, though there doesn't seem to be as much controversy over the baseball, you know, tournament field like there is the basketball tournament field.
1: But, well, or the football particularly, who makes that top 12?
0: Yeah.
1: I mean, you remember the year that Alabama, South Carolina, and Ole Miss were all left out?
0: Yeah.
1: And the backlash and people wondering why those teams were left out. And, you know, then the whole Notre Dame and Miami discussion from last year and SMUs of the world getting in. And, I mean, yeah, it's you better have your stuff together. And that's one of those, too, if it's Reese Davis, he's pretty much going to go after the questions that everybody has on their mind and they want answered.
0: Yeah.
1: So, you know, you got to be prepared for those. I just wouldn't want to be the guy in that seat, I guess, is what I'm saying.
0: Yeah.
1: Particularly when it came time for the interview.
0: Stu is questioning. He says, in a hot tub, ? So, yeah, I don't know. I don't know what happened in the hot tub. I have no idea. I'm going to have to find out from Hot Sauce. I'll see if I can dig a little bit more because inquiring minds want to know what's going on there. But, yeah. Yeah. Mark, you ever had an issue with a celebrity? You ever had a dust up of any kind?
1: No.
0: I can see you wanting to start a fight with somebody.
1: I don't have that many dust ups.
0: Yeah. Except for
1: marital. Marital dust ups.
0: There we go. I thought maybe you and Run DMC got into it that time when
1: we rode in the limo. We were good. Yeah. We were good that day.
0: I got you. Mark got to chill in the limo with Run DMC. It must have been pretty cool. Awesome. I can imagine. All right. We'll take a break. We'll be back. 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

0: All right, welcome back. Mississippi Sports this morning, 7:30 in the morning. Hope everybody's doing all right out there. 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That number is 601-366-1180. It's the WJQS fan listener line right there, brought to you by BCI, BCIpeople.com for all your IT needs. All right, you can also text us 601-401-1542. Mark, what are you expecting when the bracket comes out, so to speak? Do you have any expectations? Do you have any I don't know. Where are you at with how you think go down?
1: Yeah, clearly, I mean, I'm interested in what happens with the Mississippi teams. You know, how high is Southern Miss? Do they get a national seed? I don't think they end up getting one. I do kind of think that 8 spot's kind of up for grabs. But even though they won the Sun Belt regular season and conference tournament, I don't think they get into that 8 spot. I think they're in that 9 to 11 range probably.

0: ends up there? Is it, does Ole Miss end up there? Does Ole Miss end up somewhere else?
1: Yeah.
0: Who is in the Starkville regional? Do they send a really strong two there? And then where is Mississippi State? Are they in that 14 to 16 range, which is where I'm expecting? We know who those top eight are going to be, or at least seven of the eight, or we think that we do. Can Georgia be that three? You know, their RPI is really high, and we've seen how much that this committee's apparently looks at the RPI numbers. But I still think Georgia's worthy of a three, and I'm kind of hoping that they get that spot because I think they're deserving. You know, and then there'll always be some bubble teams, who's in, who's out, that kind of thing. I think it'll be interesting to see who the cross matches are in terms of regionals and super regionals, who's matched up with who. I think that's always a cool thing. If you look at it, going back to the RPI, really, it seems to be that's the king for the committee. If you look at each of the 16 regional sites, the 16 hosts that were announced yesterday, each of those 16 are ranked inside the top 18 of the RPI, according to Warren Nolan.
1: Right.
0: USC is at number 9. Ole Miss is at number 16. They're the only ones that really got left out. And West, you'd have to think West Virginia and Kansas took those spots. So you can make the argument that Ole Miss was one win or two wins away from possibly hosting. And my guess is Arkansas is probably going to be 17 in that 17 to 32 ranking.
1: Right.
0: Ole Miss is probably going to be sitting in that same ballpark. If you just went straight down the RPI line, I mean, this is not a prediction by any means, but if you go straight down the RPI line, you'd have UCLA, Kansas, Georgia Tech, West Virginia, Auburn, Oregon, North Carolina, A&M, Texas, Mississippi State, Alabama, Southern Miss, which if you're Southern Miss, I think you would take that.
1: Yeah.
0: Georgia, Florida, and then Florida State and Nebraska. If you just went straight down the RPI line, I don't think it'll work out that way. But, you know, USC, there was a lot of talk about USC maybe getting one of those host spots. They had a top 10 RPI. Oregon State had a top 15 RPI most of the year. They didn't get to host. You know, so there's always going to be those discussions. I like the fact that you have some new teams in there. You got a Kansas in there. You got a Nebraska in there. You got a West Virginia in there. I think that's cool when you get some newer teams in there that we don't necessarily associate with college baseball as much.
1: Yeah, I tend to agree with you. I do like the fact that you do have new teams and new locations in there. I think they want that. I mean, it has to be merit-based, but you know they want to spread this thing out as much as possible. You know, last thing they want is this thing just completely, you know, loaded down with teams from the West Coast and the Southeast. So
0: right. And UCLA clearly has been the dominant team all year. Did you see how they won their first ever Big Ten championship? They went 11 innings with Oregon, and they won it on a walk-off hit by pitch.
1: Wow.
0: which was pretty cool.
1: Yeah.
0: Look, somebody's going to have to go to UCLA. I mean, it's going to be three teams going out there and more than likely one going for a super regional. I don't think they're unbeatable. I mean, State only lost to them by one, and if they don't have the ground rule double, they probably win that game.
1: Well, would you, if you're a State fan, would you rather be, like, if you're looking at super regional matchups, I know you don't want to get too far ahead, but would you rather be matched up against UCLA or Georgia, for that matter?
0: Well, I mean, that was some of the discussion over the weekend, or Georgia Tech, for that matter.
1: Yeah.
0: I mean, Georgia Tech's got one of the best offenses in the country. They're number two. I think I almost rather see them than I would Georgia, just because you've been beat four straight times by Georgia, even though all four of those games were highly competitive. I think you want to see somebody else new. I don't think you want to go to Texas necessarily again or to an Athens, particularly Athens, because that ballpark is so small, and we know how big Georgia's how many home run numbers they have.
1: Yeah.
0: I just think it was, you know, that whole

0: doctors yesterday, just saying that they felt like Arkansas had a overall better body of work than did Mississippi State. It just seemed like it came down to those two teams and the argument. A lot of people argue that State got the last spot. My argument would have been to put both of them in probably and bump somebody else.
1: Yeah.
0: I just don't think you want to see Arkansas as a number two in your regional.
1: Well, does that get into the whole, you know, there's seven SEC teams hosting? You know what I mean? Like, does that get into the you know, the committee not wanting half the field to be half the host field to be SEC teams?
0: Yeah. And I think Arkansas just kind of got left in the shuffle because they weren't playing great early in the year. But I mean, you got 18 quad one wins. You got 20 total wins against the SEC. You just beat Tennessee, Texas, and Auburn to make the finals. Won 7 out of 10 regular season series.
1: Yeah.
0: You know, you can definitely make a strong argument if you're Arkansas, I think, is all I'm trying to say. And I'm not saying they deserve to be in necessarily over State, because I think State's body of work and what they did and their numbers and all are good enough to host. But I just would have liked to have seen maybe both of those teams get a host. But I don't disagree with you. I think part of that came down to how many SEC teams do you want out of the 16 when you've already got that many?
1: Yeah, I think the committee is always very, you know, they say they don't play that numbers game, but you know as well as I do that it comes down to that a lot of times. So,
0: and that's when the whole growing the game conversation. You're right. Comes into play.
1: Yes. Look, you understand why the SEC and the ACC for that matter, and you know, even the teams out west, I mean, how many of those you know, slots are taken by those teams? So,
0: well,
1: you know, but yeah. they want full participation if they can get it. There's no doubt. So,
0: and I go back to 2024. State had 20 overall SEC wins in 2024. They had an RPI of 18.
1: Yeah.
0: And they didn't host.
1: Yeah. All right, Mark, we'll take a break. We'll be back. Final segment coming up after this on The Fan, WJQS.

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5: Do you remember how bad they were pre-LeBron? The five previous seasons, no playoffs, hard to do in the NBA, and they had the worst record in the league for 5 years. That was the Lakers. He overcame, and this is virtually impossible to do in pro sports, he's overcome poor owners. The buses were among the poorest owners with a tiny staff, right? It was basically Kurt Rambis, a couple of bus kids, Jeannie Buss, and Rob Pelinka, former agent. Tiny, tiny staff. They went through how many coaches? Four coaches, 8 years, Darvin Ham, total whiff, gave Alex Caruso away. In fact, two of the great things the Lakers did is find Alex Caruso and Austin Reeves undrafted. That's like the two feathers in their cap. But if you look at OKC and San Antonio, the two current best rosters, overwhelmingly built through the draft, they don't draft anybody to complain.
4: This is The Herd with Colin Cowherd.
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0: All right, welcome back, Mississippi Sports This Morning. 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Mark, a couple of texts here. Somebody asking, any reason the Florida softball team didn't shake hands with Texas Tech after the game? Yes, that was a whole, there was a whole backstory and everything with that.
1: That thing turned into WWE.
0: Yes.
1: That was crazy.
0: But basically it boils down to, what was it? It's like Jason Williams' daughter, right? She.
1: Yeah, and the coach got ejected.
0: Yes. She played for Florida. Obviously, Jason Williams, the basketball player, White Chocolate, he played at Florida. She was at Florida. She was there 2 years, I think, and then transferred to Texas Tech this year.
1: And they plunked her.
0: And they plunked her five times in the entire series.
1: Yeah.
0: And she hit like two or three home runs. When she wasn't getting hit, she was hitting home runs in that series. So, there was a whole bunch of, all kinds of stuff going on there. But, yeah, Florida, bad luck, right? Mark, you gotta shake hands.
1: It was kind of unfortunate the way that whole thing ended.
0: Not great the way that went down, but yeah. So who knew that there was that much, bad blood potentially on the softball diamond? But so pretty cool to see.
1: I can tell you, Doug. I don't know if you've ever been hit by a softball before,
0: right?
1: I obviously kind of depend where it was. I've been hit by both. Almost rather get hit by a baseball, I think. I know it's not, the softball is not coming in there as fast.
0: Yeah.
1: But it's closer distance. It's much bigger. It's just the way that the ball is. You don't want to get hit by either. I'll say that. And some of these people that shake off getting hit the way that they do and go down to first base, I don't know that I could do it. I know I couldn't do it these days. But man, when you get hit like a softball like that, it does not feel well. It leaves a whelp.
0: Yeah. All I'm gonna say is I have not been hit by a softball, like not the way they throw it. I can tell you that much. But yeah, no, I can imagine that it doesn't feel great.

0: I remember I was having to catch when I was in college during fast pitch softball class. I told you I was a coaching minor, so I had to take all those. And I didn't have a catcher's mitt. For some reason, we didn't have a catcher's mitt. And I was catching with a regular glove. And the girl I had amping those things in there, my hand hurt so bad after catching several of those that I was just like, okay, I never want to be anywhere near this thing. But yeah, no, it's like I said, I mean, you know, that fast pitch is something. I mean, they remember they used to do that whole thing with Jenny Finch with the major league players and whether they could hit off of her, and they have all kinds of problems doing it. So yeah, I got nothing but respect for any of them. And like, I certainly wouldn't want to get hit with those when they're coming in there hot like they are. So yeah, not cool.
1: I got hit once in the dugout. Ball came in, foul ball.
0: Yeah. No, you got to be careful with that.
1: I had a softball tattoo there for a little bit until it went away.
0: Yeah. Who was that? I was watching you see all these videos, and some girl got hit in the head with a baseball not that long ago. You remember that? What was that, in Seattle? Like a foul ball came up and just smacked that girl in the head. I don't know if you saw that one, but it's out there. You'll run into it. Let's see. It is pretty much guaranteed that an SEC team will be coming to Hattiesburg as a 2 seed.
1: Yeah.
0: Yeah.
1: I wouldn't disagree with that. Either Arkansas or Tennessee, probably.
0: Yeah. So, you know, let's see. NBA equals, I can't read that. It just says LaFlop and the newest version. So they're not happy with the NBA. So there you go. I can't read the rest of that. Come on, man. You know I can't read that. And then you put that in front of me, I might have read that on the air. That wouldn't have been cool at all. You know. But anyway. All right, Mark, what else you got to finish out the notebook here? What do you got? You got anything else for us?
1: Well, did you see the Indy 500 yesterday? Of course, I didn't watch it.
0: I didn't. Yeah.
1: Your girl, Caitlin Clark, was the grand marshal there.
0: Right.
1: Your boy, Kurt Cignetti, was driving the pace car, which I thought was... Yeah.
0: That's Indiana.
1: Pretty good time to be Kurt Cignetti, right?
0: I mean, yeah.
1: You're driving the pace car at the Indy 500. You've just visited the White House recently. Team wins the national title. You got, making $13 million a year?
0: Right.
1: Coaching at Indiana. Pretty good time to be him, I guess.
0: Yeah, I want to go watch the highlights. I know that it was the closest in the history of the Indy 500. So, you know, I do want to watch the highlights of it because, it was like 2/100ths of a second was the difference between the two there. So, yeah. Let's see. Somebody's saying, this is from Doc. He says, I hit Toby Keith with a softball one time. That's all I can say. Well, you know, gotta be careful. Toby Keith coming after you because, you know, he'll put a boot somewhere. Mark, you a Toby Keith fan?
1: No.
0: Me either.
1: Yeah, going back to that the tampering deal with Ole Miss.
0: Yes. Just
1: a couple of different little notes kind of associated with that. I saw something over the weekend with, the number of either staff members or players that have been traded between Ole Miss and LSU. And I mean, you know, it's a lot, but that somebody put together, tigerbait.com put together a graphic with the staff swap, player swap between Ole Miss and LSU.
0: I have no clue. How many is it?
1: 34.
0: Wow. Okay.
1: 34 staff members and or players trading spots between those two. And then, you know, I don't know, looking at the graphic, I don't know if they included Orgeron or not in that particular graphic. I know it wasn't coming from Ole Miss, but obviously the former Ole Miss coach. So I think you throw him in the mix. His salary came out over the weekend. Did you see that?
0: I did not. Earned,
1: yeah, he's going to only earn, I say only, $100,000 as LSU special assistant for recruiting and defense. And you look at when he was the head coach, he was making $9 million, I think, in his last year as the LSU head coach back in 2021.
0: Yeah. No,
1: he's a good $100,000 spent by LSU, I think.
0: Yeah, of course. Of course it is. I mean, he's a perfect – I mean, that's a perfect role for him.
1: Do you want him on the field? Do you want him anywhere near Kiffin? Or you just want him in the press box and say, hey, just stick to recruiting, help us a little bit on the defensive line here every now and again. But, I really don't need your advice if I'm Kiffin.
0: You don't want him being
1: that guy right next to you, I don't think, on the sideline.
0: But he could be down there helping with your defensive line. I don't have a problem with that. I mean, he knows his – I mean – Ed Orgeron has been on enough staffs. He's been on enough good staffs. I mean, he knows. I know he has this image and all that other stuff. But I know. That's what I'm saying. I mean, you think he, like, I don't think he's going to go down there and, let me show you how to do this. He knows his role. He knows what his role is. He knows his main thing that's buttering his bread is recruiting. So, he knows what he needs to do. So.
1: Yeah. Well, I go back to the Tamarind deal. I think if you're Ole Miss and you get hit, I just don't see how you don't turn Kiffin in. Unless you just don't want to open that whole thing up and you just kind of take your punishment and roll on with it. If you're Ole Miss, how do you sit there and get punished by the NCAA and knowing that you know what happened with Kiffin and what he did there and not turn him in?
0: Is that any discussion that you had with the NCAA? You know what I mean? Like, look, we have this.
1: Yeah, because it's in the early stages right now. Because
0: this could really turn into an entire mess. I do think, if it is a suspension and a short one, if it's a game and a fine and, something else that's not outrageous, I think you probably just take it and roll with it and go from there. Lesson learned. He's got to be certainly more careful moving forward, but I don't think if the NCAA comes back and they drop the hammer on you, then all bets are off. I'm going nuclear at that point.
1: I was reading a Newsweek article, and I'm not suggesting this is going to happen at all, but in that article, it said that he could be subject to suspension up to 6 games. Ole Miss could receive a postseason ban.
0: Yeah.
1: Reduction in scholarships.
0: If it's
1: a fine up to 20% of the school's budget, all those things.
0: If it's any of that, I'm going, global thermal nuclear war at that point. Everything I have on everybody is getting fired off at one time, and I'm going public with it. On top of that, I'm not even, I'll give it to the NCAA, but I'm going, all those text messages, everything is going to be out in the open. So, and I wouldn't blame them for doing that either. If it's an outrageous penalty, but that's where I think this line that, the NCAA is going to have to walk. I think they've stepped into a big mess here to a certain extent, because I'm not sure how they handle it moving forward. All right. That's going to wrap us up for today. Have a great day, everybody. 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
2: Do you remember how bad they were pre-LeBron? The five previous seasons, no playoffs, hard to do in the NBA, and they had the worst record in the league for 5 years. That was the Lakers. He overcame, and this is virtually impossible to do in pro sports, he's overcome poor owners. The buses were among the poorest owners with a tiny staff, right? It was basically Kurt Rambis, a couple of bus kids, Jeannie Buss, and Rob Pelinka, a former agent. Tiny, tiny staff. They went through how many coaches? Four coaches, 8 years, Darvin Ham, total whiff. Gave Alex Caruso away. In fact, two of the great things the Lakers did is find Alex Caruso and Austin Reeves undrafted. That's like the two feathers in their cap. But if you look at OKC and San Antonio, the two current best rosters, overwhelmingly built through the draft, they don't draft anybody that can play.
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0: owners. The buses were among the poorest owners with a tiny staff, right? It was basically Kurt Rambis, a couple of bus kids, Jeannie Buss, and Rob Pelinka, a former agent. Tiny, tiny staff. They went through how many coaches? Four coaches, 8 years, Darvin Ham, total whiff. Gave Alex Caruso away. In fact, two of the great things the Lakers did is find Alex Caruso and Austin Reeves undrafted. That's like the two feathers in their cap. But if you look at OKC and San Antonio, the two current best rosters, overwhelmingly built through the draft, they don't draft anybody that can play.
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0: Hefty slider bag. Seal it with a slide. One more time now, y'all. Come on.
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0: Stroll. 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

0: of his teams that do know this ain't their year, you don't want to feel that going in. You don't want that feeling of like, well, the team's not trying. That's, but 20 mil is a lot. Your thoughts at Covino and Rich.
1: It's a lot for everybody listening right now.
0: But for an NFL quarterback,
1: he'd
0: be in the lower section of NFL starting QBs.
1: Exactly.
0: And it's not a long deal. He's not asking for some lengthy deal. He's saying, I'm going to be the starter for an NFL team. Here's what I should get paid.
1: Meanwhile, the previous quarterback was making over $46
0: million. We are going to play Big Poppy Trivia, give away some prizes. We'll talk a little baseball this hour, maybe a little more NFL. And a random question for you. What happened 33 years ago on this day? 33 years ago on this day, something awesome in the world of sports. I'll let you know what that is next right here. CNR, in for Dan Patrick.
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10: Do you remember how bad they were pre-LeBron? The 5 previous seasons, no playoffs, hard to do in the NBA, and they had the worst record in the league for 5 years. That was the Lakers. He overcame, and this is virtually impossible to do in pro sports, he's overcome poor owners. The buses were among the poorest owners with a tiny staff, right? It was basically Kurt Rambis, a couple of bus kids, Jeannie Buss, and Rob Pelinka, a former agent. Tiny, tiny staff. They went through how many coaches? 4 coaches, 8 years, Darvin Ham, total whiff. Gave Alex Caruso away. In fact, 2 of the great things the Lakers did is find Alex Caruso and Austin Reeves undrafted. That's like the 2 feathers in their cap. But if you look at OKC and San Antonio, the 2 current best rosters, overwhelmingly built through the draft, they don't draft anybody that can play.
9: This is The Herd with Colin Cowherd.
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1: Hey, goodbye, everybody.
2: Goodbye, Poppy.
0: We'll see you next week.
2: All right. Now, before we get out of here today, phones are still hot, Kavino.
1: Poppy was lit.
2: Before we get out of here, the phones are all lit Jackson Dart. So let's get controversial. Your thoughts on Dart introducing Trump and Abdul Carter?
1: I asked Poppy what he thought about Dart.
2: What did Poppy say?
1: He said something about he's goo with him or something like
2: that.
1: Something like that.
2: All right, so we'll talk Jackson Dart, Trump, Abdul Carter, mixing politics and sports. Is it ever a good idea, or are people a little too uptight about it? We'll get your feedback next. In for Dan Patrick, Kavino, and Rich.
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8: It wasn't a campaign speech. It was, hey, I'm introducing our current president.
9: Well, it's ruffled feathers.
8: But I think there's a major, major difference there. And by the way, I can't stop saying it now. Dan Patrick, he's cool with me, man. That's what Big Poppy kept saying. Yeah. Now it's in my head. In for Dan Patrick. Proud to be in for Dan Patrick. Covino and Rich. He's good with me, man. Dan Patrick. And thank you, Fox Sports Radio Nation, for hanging out with us. We're Covino and Rich. 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And find us Monday through Friday on Fox Sports Radio, 2 to 4 on the West. And if we're not in your city, make it happen. Tarps off. Let's make it a movement.
9: Well, got to say what's up also, by the way, to Sean and Tammy and Zach, who are driving around listening to CNR.
8: Hey, guys. And have you ever wiped Sean with a piece of dry toilet paper and wondered,
9: has he?
8: Is this as good as it gets?
9: I hope not.
8: Well,
9: Sean,
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9: You hear that, Sean?
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9: All right. Jackson Dart. Causing a stir, deserved or not, Abdul Carter responded. Then they both said, "Yo, we're cool. Everything's good." Interestingly enough, though, this is where social media ruins everything, Danny G. Did you see people thought Jackson Dart then went on to say, "I don't think many blue hairs watch the NFL, if we're being honest." Yeah. That was from a parody account. But because people on social media don't check sources and they're idiots, we've all been guilty of not checking, right? People thought that was real. And they're like, "He's doubling down." It's like, no, it was a parody account. It wasn't him. So
8: I'm getting feedback. We got loaded lines, but we're also streaming live at Covino and Rich FSR. If you miss anything, you want to watch the show, you want to see Big Poppy, at Covino and Rich FSR on YouTube. Cliff Miyasaka, 1399, says, "The Office is deserving of respect. So, of course, you do it, regardless of affiliation. He's the president." That's the point here. And I also saw Joey Elbow said, "I'm the man," and I agree with that guy.
9: I don't think that guy's on point.
8: He also says, "Happy Memorial Day to everybody."
9: Let's say hi to who, Danny G?
10: Let's start with Mark in Union, New Jersey, of all places.
9: Yo, your hometown. What's up, Mark?
11: Hey, what's going on, guys? Love the show. Class of 99, Union High School.
9: Nice.
11: So I think there's a difference of, showing respect for the position, a la, your kid goes to the Easter egg hunt or a school field trip. Mm-hmm. This was where you're showing respect for the position, not the party. This was a Republican MAGA rally where you're showing respect for the party.
9: Ah. And which is a

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7: Back here on The Herd, good stuff from Jovan Buha. Man, yeah, Lakers fans, I think you have to watch Wemby and get excited about, hey, we need Giannis to compete. Sorry, Jackson Hayes is fun. He ain't no Giannis, guys. Let's go to Rachel Nichols with the news.
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10: All right, let's go a little deeper on that, Jason, right? Because the question is not only could the Lakers fit all these guys in, it's would the Bucks even trade them, Giannis? Mm. Because really, this is what they can offer, Jace. 3 first-round picks and likely all unprotected, right? But if you look at some of the other offers that are potentially out there, the Bucks have said they want a mix of picks and young players. You look at the Miami Heat, who are definitely going to go after Giannis. They could throw in, you know, Tyler, Khalil Ware. You guys talked about that a little bit. It's not just that, by the way. Cleveland, you can say all you want. We're not going to offer Evan Mobley. You also said that everybody besides Donovan would be up for being traded if they lose this way. So I'm not saying he'd be out of the deal if Giannis was on the table. And don't forget about Jaylen Brown. I mean, he said some comments at the end of the season. If he decides, I don't think the Celtics should trade him, but if he decides he wants out of Boston, that could be part of a Giannis deal. So it's really, are the Lakers willing to best those offers or try to by throwing Austin Reeves into the trade with the 3 unprotected picks? And I don't know, would you do that?
7: So that's a little less appealing. Let me take this angle, Rachel. So I've never interviewed Giannis. I'm sure you have. I mean, you only know about these guys what you read. Mm-hmm. But I wonder how much Giannis is looking at the landscape and saying, well, I could go there and compete, but not if they don't have Austin Reeves. I could go to Miami, but what are me and Bam Adebayo going to do? Because I'm not going to want to sign there long term for just me and Bam Adebayo. Like, that's not a 50-win team. Mm-hmm. And then, like, if Jaylen Brown's not there, I mean, I don't. How good is Tatum and Giannis together with Peyton Pritchard and Darryl? I don't know what that is. So I don't know. How much do you think Giannis thinks like that?
10: I mean, look, I had a long conversation with him about this, you know, just a few months ago toward the end of the regular season. And we were talking about, like, you know, which team has appealing players on them. Look, I think Giannis is not the kind of guy to do what Anthony Davis did, which is say, I will not sign a long-term deal with anyone but the LA Lakers. And that eventually killed the trade market for Anthony Davis because nobody else would trade away the farm to get him without a long-term extension. And the Lakers' offer, which wasn't as good for Anthony Davis, then became the only real offer for Anthony Davis. So he could do that. He's not the type of person to do that, however. I could see him more saying, these are a few teams that I really want to go to. Obviously, you get the agent kind of putting it out to the teams. Don't bother trading for him because he won't sign a long-term deal with you. And that's how he might navigate it. But I don't think he'll insist it's this team or bust. And he's, you know, he was asking me about the Timberwolves. I mean, he was asking me about all kinds of teams that haven't necessarily come up in this mix. I mean, the Timberwolves would probably have to get rid of Rudy Gobert. Would they do that? I mean, it might have changed in the course of this playoffs. He had such a great playoffs, Rudy Gobert. So, you know,

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3: Do you remember how bad they were pre-LeBron? The five previous seasons, no playoffs, hard to do in the NBA, and they had the worst record in the league for 5 years. That was the Lakers. He overcame, and this is virtually impossible to do in pro sports, he's overcome poor owners. The buses were among the poorest owners with a tiny staff, right? It was basically Kurt Rambis, a couple of bus kids, Jeannie Buss, and Rob Pelinka, a former agent. Tiny, tiny staff. They went through how many coaches? Four coaches, 8 years, Darvin Ham, total whiff. Gave Alex Caruso away. In fact, two of the great things the Lakers did is find Alex Caruso and Austin Reeves undrafted. That's like the two feathers in their cap. But if you look at OKC and San Antonio, the two current best rosters, overwhelmingly built through the draft, they don't draft anybody to complain.
4: This is The Herd with Colin Cowherd.
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3: Do you remember how bad they were pre-LeBron? The five previous seasons, no playoffs, hard to do in the NBA, and they had the worst record in the league for 5 years. That was the Lakers. He overcame, and this is virtually impossible to do in pro sports, he's overcome poor owners. The buses were among the poorest owners with a tiny staff, right? It was basically Kurt Rambis, a couple of bus kids, Jeannie Buss, and Rob Pelinka, a former agent. Tiny, tiny staff. They went through how many coaches? Four coaches, 8 years, Darvin Ham, total whiff. Gave Alex Caruso away. In fact, two of the great things the Lakers did is find Alex Caruso and Austin Reeves undrafted. That's like the two feathers in their cap. But if you look at OKC and San Antonio, the two current best rosters, overwhelmingly built through the draft, they don't draft anybody to complain.
4: This is The Herd with Colin Cowherd.
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14: He's Kevin O'Connor, Yahoo Sports, great NBA intel, host of the Kevin O'Connor Show. Kevin, how you doing, my man?
15: I'm doing excellent. How about you today, Jason?
14: I'm happy. The Spurs won last night. Knicks about to close it out tonight. You know, I know we're in the business of not having, you know, fandom, but I'm partial. You know, we make picks. I had Knicks Spurs at the beginning of the playoffs. I'm feeling good, but I don't know. What are you seeing on the Spurs last night? I mean, if A.J. Mitchell and J-Dub don't show up, who's bailing these guys out?
15: I mean, look, that's the key to it, right? No A.J. Mitchell, no Jalen Williams. It's really just all on Shai Gilgeous-Alexander to create. We saw the Spurs earlier in the series, the first three games, they're trapping SGA more outside, sending two at him in pick and roll, and they're playing a lot more one-on-one mm-hmm. with him in that game four last night. And the difference in production for the Thunder led to less catch and shoot opportunities, less open catch and shoot opportunities. SGA was not nearly as effective on his drive to the basket. And throughout this series, it kind of blows my mind, Jason. Like, this is a MVP nominee battle. Obviously SGA won it and kind mm-hmm. of a landslide. I was one of the 10 Wemby voters, but it's just, it's amazing to see Wemby just change everything about who SGA is, because during the regular season and during the whole playoffs,

Happy Memorial Day, clones. You are listening to the Best of the Jim Rome Show. All right, so you want me to get back to the show? All right, you know how I get back to the show? By talking Tracy Morgan. One of those days. I heard Tommy at one point mutter, "This show, man." And that's the EP. That is the EP. This show, man, is heard on satellite, Sirius

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1: Do you remember how bad they were pre-LeBron? The five previous seasons, no playoffs, hard to do in the NBA, and they had the worst record in the league for 5 years. That was the Lakers. He overcame, and this is virtually impossible to do in pro sports, he's overcome poor owners. The buses were among the poorest owners with a tiny staff, right? It was basically Kurt Rambis, a couple of bus kids, Jeannie Buss, and Rob Pelinka, a former agent. Tiny, tiny staff. They went through how many coaches? Four coaches, 8 years, Darvin Ham, total whiff. Gave Alex Caruso away. In fact, two of the great things the Lakers did is find Alex Caruso and Austin Reeves undrafted. That's like the two feathers in their cap. But if you look at OKC and San Antonio, the two current best rosters, overwhelmingly built through the draft, they don't draft anybody to complain.
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9: Do you remember how bad they were pre-LeBron? The five previous seasons, no playoffs, hard to do in the NBA, and they had the worst record in the league for 5 years. That was the Lakers. He overcame, and this is virtually impossible to do in pro sports, he's overcome poor owners. The buses were among the poorest owners with a tiny staff, right? It was basically Kurt Rambis, a couple of bus kids, Jeannie Buss, and Rob Pelinka, a former agent. Tiny, tiny staff. They went through how many coaches? Four coaches, 8 years, Darvin Ham, total whiff. Gave Alex Caruso away. In fact, two of the great things the Lakers did is find Alex Caruso and Austin Reeves undrafted. That's like the two feathers in their cap. But if you look at OKC and San Antonio, the two current best rosters, overwhelmingly built through the draft, they don't draft anybody that can play.
10: This is The Herd with Colin Cowherd.
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Happy Memorial Day, clones. You are listening to the Best of the Jim Rome Show. Ryan San Pedro asks, since rookies are getting pranked this week, did Alvin hand Alex a manila envelope yet? No. He did get Tommy with it, though.

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7: Do you remember how bad they were pre-LeBron? The five previous seasons, no playoffs, hard to do in the NBA, and they had the worst record in the league for 5 years. That was the Lakers. He overcame, and this is virtually impossible to do in pro sports, he's overcome poor owners. The buses were among the poorest owners with a tiny staff, right? It was basically Kurt Rambis, a couple of bus kids, Jeannie Buss, and Rob Pelinka, a former agent. Tiny, tiny staff. They went through how many coaches? Four coaches, 8 years, Darvin Ham, total whiff, gave Alex Caruso away. In fact, two of the great things the Lakers did is find Alex Caruso and Austin Reeves undrafted. That's like the two feathers in their cap. But if you look at OKC and San Antonio, the two current best rosters, overwhelmingly built through the draft, they don't draft anybody to complain.
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5: 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Everything happening in Baton Rouge points to one thing: win and win now. Embrace controversy if you have to do that to make it happen. First came Lane Kiffin, one of the biggest personalities and offensive minds in college football. Then LSU brought back Will Wade, a move guaranteed to create headlines considering his past. And now the university is adding another familiar face, bringing in former national championship coach Ed Orgeron. LSU is building an athletic department around star power and high-end recruiting influence. 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The message is obvious. The Tigers are done thinking small. In today's college sports landscape, where NIL money, transfer portal movement, and recruiting battles have turned programs into full-scale business operations, LSU is acting like a heavyweight determined to stay in the middle of the title picture. I'm Dan Patrick, and this is Above the Noise. 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
17: In Major League Baseball, Jacob Mizorowski of the Milwaukee Brewers struck out 12 in 7 innings today at a 5-1 victory over the St. Louis Cardinals. Mizorowski had a no-hitter going through 5. He now has 100 strikeouts in 64 innings this year to lead the majors. Mototaka Murakami of the Chicago White Sox hit his 18th home run of the campaign in a 3-1 victory over the Minnesota Twins. The Pittsburgh Pirates bested the Chicago Cubs 2-1. The difference in the game, a home run by Henry Davis of Pittsburgh in the bottom of the 7th inning. The Tampa Bay Rays have taken a 4-2 lead at Baltimore on a 2-run home run by Victor Mesa Jr. in the top of the 11th. They're now on to the bottom of the 11th. Cody Bellinger, his 7th home run for the Yankees, who lead at Kansas City 2-1 after 5. J.J. Bleday, his 7th home run, as the Reds have a 3-0 lead over the Mets in the bottom of the 3rd at Citi Field. I'm Isaac Lohenkron.
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22: You've waited months, and it's almost here. The NFL season around the corner as we go through Memorial Day, and we're getting ready for summer to start. But June 1st is the day many of you have already circled on your calendars, because that is the day that A.J. Brown can finally be traded from the Philadelphia Eagles. The question is he going to be the Patriots' savior? Buck and Fitz, Buck Rising, Jason Fitz. We'll get back to the NBA playoffs in a minute. We were just in for Stu Gotch. We're in for Covino and Rich now for the next couple of hours hanging out. Plenty more basketball to come. But, Buck, I'm interested because Mike Vrabel, somebody that you've covered in Tennessee, knows A.J. Brown, somebody you also covered in Tennessee, better than most. And we're all looking at it saying, oh, June 1st is the first day the trade can happen because of salary cap ramifications. The money spreads out. It works out differently. We all know the Patriots need somebody. Do we still believe, especially in a world where we see Rashee Rice controversy in Kansas City, maybe they hop into the wide receiver market, do we still believe that the Patriots are going to be the team that makes the move to bring in AJ?
23: It feels almost inevitable, right? I mean, there's no guaranteeing that it's absolutely going to happen. And I don't know. It's certainly not outside the realm of possibility that the Eagles make one final call to, I don't know, who else needs a wide receiver right now. I mean, I think somebody, Ian and I were talking offline. Ian brought up the Rams, for example. The Rams come in with a bid that just slightly gets above the Patriots in terms of the value that they can offer Philadelphia. And Philadelphia says, nah, we appreciate your long-term interest. We appreciate all the reporting around this, but we're gonna go ahead and send them to L.A. or whatever the case might be. It does feel inevitable that Vrabel, especially after they cut Stephon Diggs, is going to find a way to get A.J. in there. And it does feel inevitable that the Patriots are going to be willing to offer the most for a player that the coaching staff knows almost entirely, right? It's not just Mike Vrabel, it's Todd Downing, it's a number of different former Titans coaches that were here in Tennessee where I am when A.J. was drafted in the second round out of Ole Miss to Tennessee. Vrabel also, because it's Vrabel that we're talking about here. It's not Elliott Wolf. I don't know if Elliott Wolf would do this deal. I know that Mike Vrabel will do this deal, and Mike has an outsized level of say in personnel as an NFL head coach, so that factors in a great deal here. Is it a good decision? That's the other question, because I have a lot of respect for both people involved, and I know that's probably charged around Mike Vrabel right now, but as a, just talking about them as what they do professionally. Mike Vrabel, the coach, and A.J. Brown, the player. I have respect for both of them and what they can be at their best. I also acknowledge that Mike is in a pretty embattled situation, to put it lightly. I think the ability to hold people accountable is going to be fascinating because that has been his superpower, and I think it's just a tougher message when you've had everything that you've had in the news in the last, I don't know, are we going on 2 months since owners' meetings and all of that started to trickle out, how he holds guys accountable. And I'm not just talking about AJ, but AJ is somebody that you need to be able to hold accountable. You need to keep his attention. You need to have him bought in. You need to keep him engaged on any number of fronts. He's a very, I think it's fair that most people would call it difficult. AJ's just a different personality. Whether you consider that to be difficult, I think there is some management that comes along with him. So, beyond the fact that he's almost 30, beyond the fact that not only was, and I would say this comfortably if I was still covering AJ, he didn't look like he was trying in a lot of different moments last year, and I don't really love the criticism of a player's effort, but I know AJ and the effort he gives, and that wasn't 100%. Beyond that, he didn't look healthy. He didn't look super healthy. And I don't know whether he's had his knees cleaned up in the offseason. I know he just recently got married. Congratulations to him. But I don't know what else there is when, at that position specifically, you fall off a cliff more often than not. Now, he's a physical specimen. And Ian and I, as I mentioned, were talking about this during one of the commercial breaks earlier. And I think I said something to the effect of, well, he'll just end up being the wide receiver version of another player that I covered who's still playing at a high level, and that's Derrick Henry, where Derrick may not have the breakaway speed anymore. But did you see this picture of him showing up to Ravens OTAs? He just looks like a rhinoceros. He's just, mm-hmm. He's built of the stuff that bowling balls are made of. He is a physical specimen, and he's evolved how he goes about his business to be able to sustain into his 30s at a position where they do also tend to fall off a cliff. So I don't want to bet against A.J. Brown and Mike Vrabel because I have a whole litany of reasons not to, but I think if ever there were reasons to, you would look at the current situation swirling around both of them and say, it might be a lock, but I don't know that it's necessarily a good decision for whatever the value. We'll see what the value ends up being. If they can get him for a bag of beans, great. He's expensive. He's aging. He's a personality type that has to be managed. So there's a number of different things that come with A.J. Brown.
22: When you say value, like, so what if I tell you it's a first-round draft pick? Are you okay giving up a first-round draft pick for A.J. Brown? Because everything that I keep hearing, just in general, and talking not necessarily to insiders, but just talking to people that I think are smart to cover, everything I keep hearing, first-round pick next year, like, that surprises me because you'd be giving up a first-round pick. And the other part of this you have to acknowledge, and when you look at from the Patriots' standpoint, Buck, is that every single year we cover the draft, it's like, oh, man, this is the best year we've ever seen at the wide receiver position. So you're going to give up a first-round pick, which would be cost-controlled opportunity for a young receiver you could develop to grow alongside Drake May, to bring in somebody that is going to be with you for, what, 2-3 years? I think part of this is that value combo that we're not having. Like, is A.J. Brown really worth a first-round pick?
23: It depends on how you feel about the Patriots, right? The Patriots are going to play a first-place schedule. They're not going to have all they had injury luck for them and working against their opponents all year long. You're not going to be that kind of lucky on top of have that kind of schedule to feast off of. Now, they're also not going to be a bottom feeder, right? They still play in the AFC East. It's them and Buffalo. You don't fear Miami. You don't fear the Jets. You have some things that are favorable there, but there's no doubt it's a tougher level of competition than they played their way into the Super Bowl last year. So it just depends on really how you feel about the Patriots. If I was looking at a regression candidate, I think the Patriots are an easy choice. It is simply saying, no, I don't think they're going to make it back to the Super Bowl, which is the furthest point that they made it last year. I think that they still have a chance to be a wild card team in that division, and I think that Buffalo probably overtakes them this year. So is it enough to turn a wild card team into something formidable, assuming that everything else is healthy, right? Assuming, by the way, that AJ's healthy for an entire football season. He's been very durable in Philadelphia, and I think that's the reason that, at least in part, that here in Tennessee, he's still such a talking point, is because a lot of the conversation when AJ was here on a rookie deal was, at the time, was he worth, I think it was $25 million a year for a guy who had missed some time and did have a couple of knee scopes early on and was just unavailable enough to bother a fan base on top of all the other stuff that AJ does, right? So that it wasn't a layup like the entire fan base disagreed with moving on from AJ Brown when they did it here in Tennessee is all I mean by that. So you've beaten the odds so far in Philadelphia. Is he going to continue to do that? If it ends up being a low first round pick, so basically a top of the second round pick, if you're talking about the late 20s, early 30s where they were this year, sure, maybe you could make that conversation. But if we're talking about a team that could potentially be middle of the pack, if we're talking about, you know, the 16th overall pick or the 18th overall pick, I'm not like completely shutting the deal down, but I'm thinking way harder about this than I think the Patriots are probably going to. I think Vrabel, I mean, he has a tendency to, if he has the ability to get what he wants to make the situation work, then he's going to push for that, and he's still an overpowering force in the room, no matter how diminished he might be behind those walls right now, given what he's been in the middle of. I don't want to say dealing with, because obviously there's a degree of it, a great deal of it that's self-inflicted, but I don't feel good about this if I'm a Patriots fan. I get why a lot of people are going to make it make sense, but I just don't think the value is still there. It's not obvious. I could be wrong about all of this. AJ could play 17 games next year, and the Patriots could end up back in the AFC title game, for all I know. But I don't know, man. I'm playing the percentages.
22: I keep going back to things that I heard at the end of the regular season out of the Boston area that were indicative of the organization understanding they still had a long way to go. To be consistent to who they want to be, they still had a long way to go. Internally, they felt like they needed to stick with their plan of long-term growth. I struggled to figure out how, at this point in his career, A.J. Brown fits with long-term growth. If you're giving up a first-round draft pick for him, it's because you believe that you woke up and you're now truly in a Super Bowl window. I don't believe the Patriots are in a Super Bowl window. Right. I believe the Patriots are in a get-better-every-year, try and turn themselves into an annual contender window. And that's a much different conversation. Like, if you're telling me that they're 3, 4, 5 years in a row they've made the playoffs and they just need that one player to get them over the hump, yeah, go get you an A.J. Brown. I don't believe that that's who the Patriots are. And with a much more difficult schedule, you mentioned regression. I think you were kind in it. I think the Patriots are going to have to fight tooth and nail to try and make the playoffs this year, and I'm not sure they were. They have the benefit of taking on a Miami team that's going to be competing for, I believe, the first overall pick in the draft with Arizona. Certainly there's some bad in that division that will give them the opportunity for a couple of wins, but there's also some good in that division. There's also, you know, you are going to have to take on the Bills. And I look at the AFC and combined with the fact that there was just such a gift to the Patriots last way in the way that schedule went, I just don't think we really know who the Patriots are. So I fully expect A.J. Brown is going to become a New England Patriot. I just don't know that it makes the drastic difference that Patriot fans believe it's going to make. The other question is, oh, go ahead.
23: No, they need him, right? I mean, they really need him, because it's not like it's a great wide receiver room, by the way. Like, this is, he may not be a difference-making player in the way that we talk about A.J. Brown. And I do think that A.J. Brown on the right roster, like, I think he does make a difference for New England, because New England is currently shopping Kayshon Boutte and Pop Douglas is your other option. I think Mac Hollins is still there under contract. I need to go through the entirety of their wide receiver room, but it's not some all-star group. Speaking of things that will make sure to be a star in your lineup, that's the YouTube channel for Fox Sports Radio. 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
4: Do you remember how bad they were pre-LeBron? The five previous seasons, no playoffs, hard to do in the NBA, and they had the worst record in the league for 5 years. That was the Lakers. He overcame, and this is virtually impossible to do in pro sports, he's overcome poor owners. The buses were among the poorest owners with a tiny staff, right? It was basically Kurt Rambis, a couple of bus kids, Jeannie Buss, and Rob Pelinka, a former agent. Tiny, tiny staff. They went through how many coaches? Four coaches, 8 years, Darvin Ham, total whiff. Gave Alex Caruso away. In fact, two of the great things the Lakers did is find Alex Caruso and Austin Reeves undrafted. That's like the two feathers in their cap. But if you look at OKC and San Antonio, the two current best rosters, overwhelmingly built through the draft, they don't draft anybody that can play.
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8: 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He does. He controls the thermostat, the playlist, the entire mojo.
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12: Number of frozen grapes at the end of the night, and I feel so fancy because my whole life growing up is like, oh, the concept of frozen grapes, but also they're really delicious. So where are you as the elitist on frozen grapes as a sweet treat?
32: It sounds like something you would give a toddler. That does not sound like that. To shut a screaming baby up, you'd be like, all right, I'll give him some frozen grapes, maybe he's teething.
12: Royalty back in the day got like the women would feed the royalty the frozen grapes while they fanned them with the big banana leaf.
32: No. When you tell me frozen grapes, I think something that come in a wholesale bag that you're just pulling out of the freezer at night and shoveling a couple in your face and then calling it a day.
12: I can eat frozen grapes by the bowlful. They are a delight, and I suggest everybody try them on your Memorial Day celebration. Go out there and get you some frozen grapes. Also, a great little treat to give yourself while you're watching football on Sundays, because, you know, frankly, on Sundays you want to have a feast. You want to be able to eat the entire day while you watch football. But what if I told you that some of the people around the game are concerned about what the future of watching football on Sundays looks like? Jason Kelce had plenty to say, as he always does, about the league, and love his insights, not only as a media member now, but as a former player, what it means. I want you to hear

0: check out a little bit of what Kelsey had to say about watching football and the change that might be coming for Sundays.
1: Sunday is the day of football, right? Outside of going to church in the morning, if you're still religious and you do that, Sunday is like where so many games happen. And that's what you grow up in. You gear your entire week around watching football on Sunday.
2: Yeah.
1: It's an institution at this point, the NFL playing games on Sunday. With every day that we keep adding in there, we're getting away from that just a little bit. And I worry that I think the game got big. One of the reasons it got so popular and big was because all of the game, it was an event. Sunday is the NFL. And everybody set their week apart to tune into their games that were happening on Sunday. And you're watching kind of all of them now take place across the, I mean, Sunday ticket, right? I worry that we're getting away from that just a little bit by building too many of this.
3: So that's Jason Kelsey and his brother, Travis, on the New Heights podcast, which, of course, many people listen to and watch on a regular basis. And he's right. I mean, but he's being very gentle with it. He's being more gentle with it than the NFL. Who, Fitzy, have you looked at the holiday schedule for Thanksgiving football on Netflix?
0: Mm-hmm.
3: It's the best games by a mile. Like, the Thanksgiving week of football. And listen, Thanksgiving is a standalone event, but we're doing this with every holiday now. We're doing it with Black Friday. We're doing it with international games. Are we only not, I mean, we are playing a game on Wednesday this year, are we not? We're coming for every day of the week in the NFL. And it can be two things at the same time. It can water down the product and make Sundays less special. Yes. It can also be a thing that you can put on television damn near as many times as you want, and people are going to watch it. It doesn't matter how much. I mean, this is what the NFL is betting on. And, you know, successfully so. It's the fact that we are addicted. We are addicted to football in a number of different forms. Watching football, gambling on football, anything that you can do around football, throwing a party and having people over to watch the football game. We do so much stuff around this sport that we will take every opportunity as a sport-consuming society to watch the NFL in no matter how many different ways the NFL is presented. Did you watch that god-awful YouTube broadcast last year with, like, Mr. Beast and all these other influencers on social media? I know it was a Chargers game, maybe a Chargers and a Chiefs game, if I remember correctly. And not only was the broadcast horrendous, and YouTube is going to probably get this right in future opportunities at this, but, like, you're just selling these games off to the highest bidder, and wherever they land, because you're already trending towards, I mean, Fitzy, we're watching baseball right now, I'm watching baseball right now. I got the Royals and the Yankees game on ESPN. There are plenty of baseball games being played during the day. You know, you get a 1 o'clock start for, like, the Marlins or something like that. The NFL is trending that way with the international schedule. They're just going to start having daytime programming too. So while he is correct, he's being very gentle about it. They're ramming this stuff down your throats. They're trying to dilute their product to make more money off of it, because why would I just want one day when I can have all of them and you'll watch anyway?
0: Yeah, I don't disagree with that, and it certainly works for now, and I'm not one that really worries a lot about the future with all this stuff. So many people are like, oh, what's it mean for the future of sports, blah, blah, blah. I wonder a little bit if some of the community aspect of football eventually gets watered down in this process. My logic being this, every Sunday for years, people have gone into sports bars where there are, you know, just tons of different games going on a Sunday, and you're watching the 1 o'clock games if you're East Coast time. And then if you're like me and you're a Raiders fan, you sit there in the 4:30, 4:25 games, you sit there. And one of the weirdest moments, now, Buck, you're in locker rooms, so you don't really feel this all the time because you're covering a team. One thing that really sucks, and the reason that I've had the NFL Sunday ticket quite literally every year it's ever existed, one of the reasons it sucks to go to a sports bar for me is that I'm in a bar, like, let's say, here in Connecticut, where I am today. If I go to the Buffalo Wild Wings down the road, and there's 7, 8 games, whatever it is, going on at 1 o'clock, the vibe is electric. Everybody's yelling. Everybody's screaming. It's incredible. Then everybody tabs out. They all pay their money, and they leave. And I sit there to watch the Raiders play the Chargers when there's 2 or 3 games at best. The bar's so quiet. The energy's so dead. It just makes my game feel less than, because I'm not listening to everybody scream. So I get the NFL Sunday ticket in part, even though I love the community of watching football, in part because I hate the way it feels to watch my game when it feels like my game's not important anymore. I do think that at some point it'll be curious to see what happens to the community experience of watching football. Like, when Friends was the most popular TV show for an entire generation, everybody sat down and watched Friends together on Thursday night, which meant Friday morning everybody talked about Friends. That was the way you did it. Now, everything's streamed. You watch it on demand. You watch it whenever you want. You don't have the same communal watching experience. You don't have to wait for Cheers on a Thursday night if you're the 80s generation. You don't have to wait, you know, for The Sopranos on a Sunday night on HBO. You watch it whenever you want. So it dilutes some of the experience around television. I wonder, as we put games on Wednesday, Thursday, Friday, the weekend you mentioned, for anyone that hasn't tracked Thanksgiving, there are games on Wednesday night, all day Thursday. There's a Friday, Black Friday game, and that means you've only got a handful of games on Sunday. Yeah. Like, why? I'm genuinely, for the first time in my life, and I've had Sunday ticket every year it existed. I used to have somebody come out and put a satellite dish on my home to give me Sunday ticket. I don't know if I'm going to get it this year. Do I really need it? Like, the Raiders play at 425 every single day, every single week. So I could just go to the bar. There's only two games on. Every TV will have it. Like, there's only a few games on at that point. Like, I wonder if the dilution of this at some point does have consequence to the way that we absorb the excitement of football.
3: Yeah, I mean, the one thing that you hope is that, I mean, people want to get together for football games anyway. So, like, I think studies have been done since the pandemic about, you know, people's need to socialize and be together after having, and, you know, that was obviously extreme. You're talking about social isolation in a number of different ways. But, like, at the core of it, even if you did not go to the extremes, people still like to gather and do things together, whether that be go to the movies, whether that be, you know, take your dogs to the dog park, whether that be going on a walk or watching a football game. Like, people still want to do it. So they will still have to capitulate to people's, the thing that works for the most amount of people to still make football around communal stuff. It's just a question of, okay, is that just going to be strictly a Sunday thing, or are we trending in a direction where, yeah, if you don't have something going on a Wednesday night and the Niners are playing the Rams, or no, it's the Seahawks and the Patriots that's the Wednesday night game to start, yeah. Right? Yeah, right. So the Patriots are playing the Seahawks. Are you going to get together on a Wednesday night? Maybe. Some people will, some people won't. I think that you can chip away at all of this stuff and still keep a fraction of it, which is, again, what the NFL is hoping for as they continue to dilute their product. Because it just is, it's going to, they should do this. If they are doing it for the sake of making the business even more profitable than it already is, they should do this. They are doing their jobs. It's just a question, and I know we're going to talk a little bit about the college football playoff, considering a somewhat similar scenario. The question is it actually good for the health of sport? No, it's probably not good for the health of sport, but it should be what the business model is.
0: Standalone games raise a very specific question I have for you. I will ask it, but first, Isaac Lohenkron, get us caught up on the scoreboard right now.
2: Oh, crazy things going on, starting in Baltimore, guys, where the Orioles and Tampa Bay Rays are tied at 5, now in the bottom of the 12th inning. They were tied at 2 going into the 11th. The Rays took a 4-2 lead on a two-run home run by Victor Mesa Jr. Baltimore pushed across two runs to tie it in the bottom of the 11th inning. So they go to the top of the 12th. Tampa Bay scored again for a 5-4 lead, but the Orioles have just once again tied it with another run in the bottom half of the 12th inning, and they have the potential winning run now at second base with only one out. Elsewhere, the New York Yankees and Kansas City Royals are tied at 2. At the top of the 8th inning, Cody Bellinger is 7th home run for the Yankees. Salvador Perez is 9th home run for the Royals. Also trending right now, the New York Mets, because they trail the Cincinnati Reds at Citi Field 7-0 in the top half of the 5th inning. So let's check in on some Met fans to see how they are reacting to today's ball game. All right, these tweeted literally in the last 3 minutes. Peter Lynch posting, and I quote, "The entire organization should be flushed down the toilet," unquote. While someone named LeBrent Key posting simply, quote, "This is literally torture," unquote. So that's what it's like right now to be a New York Mets fan. Finally, guys, you remember former Sacramento Kings and Memphis Grizzlies point guard Jason Williams, a.k.a. White Chocolate. Remember him, right?
3: Sure, of course.
2: Okay, so it turns out that his daughter plays for the Texas Tech softball team. Now, over the weekend, Texas Tech defeated Florida to advance to the College World Series of Softball. Florida is, of course, where Williams played his college basketball. But during the series, Williams was involved in an incident in the stands where he contended that an older Florida fan threw something that hit his youngest daughter. Well, today on Instagram, Williams posted his side of the story. Listen.
4: Some fans hit my youngest daughter with some objects. We wanted to press charges. Nah, we ain't about that. Let that little old lady live, man. She ain't got much longer to go. So let her go on and live, man. We didn't do nothing to her. She was just mad that the Gators was losing. And that's cool. That's what she's supposed to be. But she ain't supposed to be hitting little girls with objects and shit like that. But that's for another day. You know, I'm a Florida Gator in my blood. Without Florida, I wouldn't be where I'm at today. So like I said, they said some things they shouldn't have said. And we said some things we shouldn't have said. So we're sorry from our side. That's all I can say. And rep them.
2: White Chocolate, a classy yet creative response. Let that little old lady live. She ain't got much longer to go anyway. Back to you guys.
0: That's what Buck usually says about me when I go on my tirades. He's Buck Rising. I'm Jason Fitz. Hanging out with you, Buck and Fitz on Fox Sports Radio. Thanks, Isaac. Appreciate the update. We were just talking about the NFL schedule. And all right, so hear me out, Buck. You raised something as you were speaking that made me think. Because you're right. The Seahawks are going to play the Patriots on a Wednesday night. I would imagine if you are a big NFL fan, you're going to watch that game. Okay. We all know that. It's the beginning
3: of the season. It's not even going to be a good game. But I mean, it's going to be the first football game. You're right. We'll all watch it. But it's not a good game.
0: We're going to watch that. When we get late into the year and we start talking about standalone windows all over the place, and this is the risk the league takes, and let's say it's the, you know, whatever, Arizona versus somebody in a standalone. I don't think Arizona has a national game. But you know what I mean. We end up with the annual Titans-Jags game. Games that teams that don't necessarily have the same level of national prominence. One thing that is interesting to me about Sunday watching versus every other day, Sunday watching, if you're me, is about Sunday ticket. But for an entire generation, Sunday watching is about red zone. So a big portion of how fantasy football, gambling, and overall conversation is held around a bunch of teams you don't necessarily care about is based on what you see when Scott Hansen yells at you during red zone, right? Like, isn't that... I think it's fair to say there's a ton of NFL fans out there. I don't know exactly how many. They don't make the red zone data watching numbers public to all of us. But there are certainly plenty of fans that won't watch the Raiders at all, but they'll watch the Raiders during red zone and gives them a little flavor of it. As we separate everything into more individual windows, which makes sense from a money standpoint, I just wonder how much then all of a sudden it's going to be, hey, will you invest in wanting to watch? This is a very specific example. When we talk about Thanksgiving weekend, one of the games on Sunday afternoon of Thanksgiving weekend is Commanders-Cardinals at 4:25. Who in the hell is going to watch Commanders-Cardinals? By the way, we also have Titans-Jags that day. So you've got a couple of chances for games that don't look like they're going to be as relevant. Jets-Dolphins that day. Like, that's a Raiders-Browns. For many fans, that is a skippable Sunday. And when you have so many individual windows where you're only going to watch it if it's a destination and then you get bad games on Sunday, I just wonder how much the individual windows, which creates a lack of interest in even red zone, creates a lack of interest in a lot of these games that you wouldn't watch otherwise.
3: Yeah, it's just a dependent upon, I think. I don't know if it's even dependent on anything, Fitzy. I watched all those awful Netflix games on Christmas last year. None of them mattered.
0: None of them mattered.
3: I watched them over the basketball. I watched the basketball later. I went back and watched like condensed highlights of the basketball games because it's just football. Like, I know that I'm at least, and I understand that I'm doing this in a little bit of a different way because we are going to talk about football no matter what, whether I do it on my local show here in Nashville, whether we do it on the national show here where you and I usually exist on Fox Sports Radio, but in our Saturday slot. Filling in today for Stu Gotts and Covino and Rich throughout the course of this Memorial Day. But I really think that there's always just going to be an audience for that slop. Like they've really insulated themselves in a way that makes any game in some form or fashion must watch from the purposes of fantasy and gambling and you know your playoffs as you get later in the season and all the different things. They can flex the games, obviously, too. They don't need to keep these games in the windows that they have them in. Are any of those standalone games that you just mentioned? Those can't be.
0: No.
3: Cardinals,
0: those
3: Commanders.
0: Are all just Sunday. Those are all just Sunday games buried on a weekend because all the good games with the standalone, which means Sunday sucks, which means then everybody can just skip Sunday.
3: Yeah, I just think there's always going to be an audience for that garbage, you know? And I do a lot of those garbage games, especially in the last 4 years because the Titans have been just hot ass. Not even hot ass. That'd be more entertaining.
0: Look, you're right. As you say it out loud, you're right. Like one of my big responsibilities in the fall with Yahoo Sports is hosting one of our Yahoo Sports fantasy football shows on Sunday, and I'm thinking about what that weekend looks like. And you're right. You know, we're people are still going to be flocking to it because now we're talking about getting close to your playoff time in fantasy football, and you're talking about people will still have action on it. People will still be betting on it. So. You know, the entire culture around it creates this safety net, you know, and it's part of what's just inevitably going to change. And that's the one thing that I think it's funny to me that I've spent years, ever since I started thinking about why the NFL is so popular, before even the last decade of doing this for a living, I always sat here and thought, well, one of the advantages football has, this is my mindset 10 years ago, you just know football's on Sunday. One of the disadvantages that hockey, which I love, has is you have to pull open an app to look and see, oh, wait, did the Golden Knights play today? Wait, yep. That game is today. That game's tomorrow? Okay, when do we have this? Like, part of our job on radio is to remind people what's coming up today because it just gets so confusing. For my entire life growing up, it was never confusing about the NFL. You didn't have to worry about whether or not you were missing a game on a Wednesday. You just knew that your favorite team played on Sunday, or sometimes if they were really special, they played on Monday. And now, depending on the week as the season goes on, it'll be, well, they got a Wednesday game, and then the following week they have a Saturday game, and then there's a Thursday game, and there's a rest differential from this to this. Like, it's funny that I've been yelling for the better part of 20 years of my life that baseball and everybody else should learn from destination viewing that the NFL has created while I'm watching the NFL essentially dismantle destination viewing because they're making so much money doing it.
3: They don't have to play by those rules, though, like because their inventory is still what it is. It's still like they are eventually going to create more games. That's what this is ultimately about. You spread this thing out, and I don't know that we'll ever go like the full 20, right, where they just eliminate preseason altogether and we just play football straight through. But we are trending, obviously, towards an 18th game. They are preparing us for that fact, and so they can expand their inventory to an extent and still find ways to make those moments one of 17 games, one of 18 games that you'll see in a calendar year. It's a really, really, it's only for football. It's a universe in which football only gets to exist in because of the constructs that baseball and basketball have already set. And the historical precedent that they're pushing back and the television contracts and the money in the inventory that they all stand to make if they keep the amount of games that they have, even though we acknowledge that basically in every other sport but football, it's too many games. We just don't have the attention span for it anymore. Mark Cuban 10 years ago gave like a pigs get fat, hogs get slaughtered line about the NFL, and all they've done is turn themselves into a multi-billion dollar entity that just churns out money, more and more money, every year. So, I don't know, man. I think we're just trending in a direction of world domination for the NFL eventually.
0: Cuban doubled down the other day saying, hey, I might have had the timeline wrong, but I'm still right about the concept. We'll see.
3: He might be.
0: Because here's what we know. Yeah, maybe, but here's what we know. The NBA is looking at a finals that could absolutely be historic. We'll tell you about it next. Buck and Fitz. Hanging out with you in for Covino and Rich on Fox Sports Radio.
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6: 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Cavs.
7: Don fakes the three. Steps left. Shoots it. Buried
8: it. Donovan Mitchell.
9: Knicks.
10: Brunson right wing. He'll take the three. And he hit it.
11: Oh, yeah. When the NBA playoffs are on, so are we. 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
7: I'm not sure the NBA could have drawn it up any better. When you talk about interest, when you talk about casuals, when you talk about what playoffs and championships are for, I say it all the time. Your playoffs, your championship is bringing people that otherwise might not be watching. Not sure there's a much better way to do that than having the New York Knicks sit where they sit right now. They still have to take care of business. They still have to eliminate Cleveland. But let's be honest, Buck and Fitz, Buck Rising, Jason Fitz, we're leaving the Cavs for dead, right? You and I can both agree that while, you know, Monty Python, they're not dead yet, they're dead. The Cavs are done. The Cavs are over. Maybe they extend this by a game or two if they want to get cute. But at this point, if I had to bet your house, my house, and Ian's house all on an outcome on this, and I had the choice between the Cavs or the Knicks, I think we're all comfortable betting the Knicks in that situation, right? Like, so the Knicks are advancing. The Knicks in the NBA Finals is the sort of just spark. It's the sort of conversation piece. It's the ratings grab. It's all of those things at once for an NBA that's got to be looking around, Buck, and salivating at the thought of NBA Finals matchups in Madison Square Garden.
8: That they've won 10 straight is crazy. I mean, I get that they're not facing the toughest of competitions. And if you were listening to us earlier, I guess that would have been on Stugatz and Company. We had Mark Stein and just talking about the way that they have rolled through competition. And you posed the question to Mark about, yeah, but is it going to be discounted at all? Are they actually capable of pushing the Thunder or the Spurs, should they advance? We all expect them to advance to the finals. We understand that the West, both teams in the West, I don't know, would you take both of the Spurs and the Thunder over the Knicks today?
7: Yes.
8: You would definitively with the Spurs?
7: 100%. I would take either of those teams. If healthy, I would take either of those teams in five, maybe six.
8: Okay.
7: I think they're both much better. Now, this series is going to go seven, I think, for the West, and I think you've got two banged-up teams coming in, and even banged-up, tired, all of those things. I still think that they're going to beat the Knicks. I think the Knicks are going to lose in the NBA Finals.
8: Does it matter to you at all that the Knicks, they're not even playing with their food, really? They had the game won against the Cavs, and the Cavs blew the 22-point lead. We understand that that's a bit of an anomaly. But they have won every game by double digits in this series. They're not just playing, they're not just beating teams, they're drumming them at this point in time. That, I feel like, I know some of the numbers don't necessarily make it a favorable matchup. Again, they would not be favored. I would be surprised if they were favored in the series against either of these teams as well. I would probably say the Spurs would be favored against the Knicks in the NBA Finals too. But I don't know, man. They're not some like pushover type of team. They're winning and they're winning comfortably. They have been in this situation before. They haven't been in the finals before, but they've been on the wrong side of a lot of the bad luck that befell them a year ago. They've been on the right side of it this season. So I think that they are, I mean, they're the definition of scrappy, but I think they're more than that. I think that they can legitimately hold their own against either team that they would face, even if they ended up losing the series in total. It wouldn't be viewed as a success in New York to have made the finals. We can have a conversation about that another day if you like. But I don't know how anything short of what they've done could be considered anything less than a smashing success so far. Maybe I'm participation trophying them too soon.
7: No, I think it has been a smashing success. I just think that they have beat up on absolute clowns to get here. We overuse the word suck in sports. And, like,
0: certainly a lot of these teams do not suck. The Hawks are not a good basketball team. The 76ers were inconsistent basketball team with their own issues coming into this that I don't think are particularly good. I'll give the 76ers a little bit of credit. I think the Cavs are trash. I mean, I don't think there's anything good about the Cleveland Cavaliers to the same level as, like, we're walking into a bar and you're asking for top shelf liquor. You walk in and you say, I want a margarita with the best tequila you have. That is OKC and that is San Antonio. The Knicks are very good tequila. They're fine. They're a good tequila. But we've been comparing them to the worst tequila you could imagine in the first few rounds of this. I think they have clowned clowns. They've done exactly what you should do against teams that, frankly, most playoff teams would have made mincemeat of. I think if the Spurs and OKC would have taken on the same exact trajectory, they would be on the same exact winning streak and maybe by an even higher margin of victory. So it's disrespect for the Knicks opponents. We'll tell you what it means next. Buck and Fitz, Fox Sports.
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18: 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The 5 previous seasons, no playoffs, hard to do in the NBA, and they had the worst record in the league for 5 years. That was the Lakers. He overcame, and this is virtually impossible to do in pro sports, he's overcome poor owners. The buses were among the poorest owners with a tiny staff, right? It was basically Kurt Rambis, a couple of bus kids, Jeannie Buss, and Rob Pelinka, a former agent. Tiny, tiny staff. They went through how many coaches? 4 coaches, 8 years, Darvin Ham, total whiff. Gave Alex Caruso away. In fact, 2 of the great things the Lakers did is find Alex Caruso and Austin Reeves undrafted. That's like the 2 feathers in their cap. But if you look at OKC and San Antonio, the 2 current best rosters, overwhelmingly built through the draft, they don't draft anybody to complain.
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4: As we speak in Kansas City, where the Royals are holding a 3-2 lead over the Yankees in the top half of the ninth inning after Bobby Witt Jr. hit a go-ahead home run in the bottom of the eighth inning. However, as we speak, Anthony Volpe of the Yankees has just come through with runners at second and third, one out, a base hit to left field, scoring two, and Volpe with a two-run single has just given the Yankees a 4-3 lead at Kansas City in the top half of the ninth inning. Speaking of the other New York team, the Mets, don't ask. Right now they trail at Citi Field to the Cincinnati Reds 7-0 at the top of the sixth inning. The Arizona Diamondbacks up 1-0 over the Giants in San Francisco, top of the fourth. Earlier, the Baltimore Orioles rallied for a tumultuous 13-inning, 9-7 win over the Tampa Bay Rays. I'm Isaac Lohenkron.
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6: 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I've never heard of them before, but they seem very confident, and I feel as though they know what they're doing. So let's tune in.
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9: So the question is, what do you want? Because as we just sit here and try and figure out, are the Knicks about to head to the NBA Finals? They're going to be taking on either OKC or San Antonio. What's the world want out of this? Do we want Wemby to get his first ring? Do we want to see back-to-back champions? Or do we want to see the Larry O'B hoisted at Madison Square Garden? He's Buck Rising. I'm Jason Fitz. When we describe those outcomes, and yes, Cleveland, I'm leaving you out of it because your team doesn't belong in this conversation. You're just not as good as the rest. You're about to get eliminated. Just let it die. So, Buck, when you think about this, what is the outcome that would make everybody screaming? What's the outcome that would create pure and absolute oh my god for the league? Is it the Knicks winning for the first time in 50 years? Is that the result that the world wants? Is it Wemby, the absolute freak, getting his first championship? Or do we give some credence to back-to-back for the back-to-back MVP?
10: I give no credence to back-to-back. Get them out of here. I'm tired of them. I'm tired of him. I'm tired of all of it. No thank you on the Thunder. I mean, they can't. Can't possibly be. Like, they are interesting. They are dominant. Are they a ratings draw? I mean, I understand that he's the MVP, the back-to-back MVP. I understand that they are the defending champions and that they didn't quite have as dominant a season as they did a year ago, but only because we've only seen a season that dominant, what, like three other times in the history of the sport. The best case scenario, I imagine, just for like the average basketball fan, the health of the league, the interest in the league, is the Knicks win. Because the Knicks will have won then. I mean, truly, were they the underdogs in any of the series that they played so far? Because
9: No, they can't be.
10: Because they would have had to have been favored in every series that they've played so far. So they would not be an underdog until they got to the finals. And so they would be an underdog in the finals against two teams who I think objectively everybody is going to look at and say they are both, well, one, the Thunder are a better team than anybody left. The Spurs have the most talented player left in the field. and the Knicks have the most clutch player left in the field and arguably in the sport in Jalen Brunson, and also all the momentum that New York and the interest and the fan base in the Garden. It's all been very, very real. It has impacted games the way that we've talked about Madison Square Garden of old. It's cool to see because, you know, I've seen it in moments and spurts, but never sustainably, never like this. So I would think that the best case scenario for everybody involved is that the Knicks were to win it. They'd win it in, let's say, 6 games, 7 games, probably, if they were going to push a team like OKC or San Antonio, banged up or not. I think then that allows for all of the fun of the Knicks and the fans and the celebration that would be, I think, it would resonate league-wide. No matter, I mean, who hates New York more than, who hates New York most? Is it Miami? I feel like Miami and the Knicks, maybe that's an older type of hatred. Boston, I'm sure.
9: Philly and Boston.
10: Let's just say Philly and Boston. I think that would resonate everywhere in sports. I mean, you would have some haters. But then, once the Knicks win it, then you can hate the Knicks. And then the Knicks become a figure across America that would be hateable, because then they would be champions. They would not be long-suffering anymore. You would almost, I don't know what that would look like. Who's the last team in New York to win a championship? It would have to be the Yankees.
9: The Liberty, WNBA.
10: The Liberty. Okay.
9: Yeah, I think when you're talking about the media market of New York and you're talking about the Stephen A. Smiths of the world, right? Like the people that are just going to spend every waking hour talking about what it means. And, you know, frankly, this moment is already really amazing for the Knicks, because they last year decided, hey, we're firing Tibbs. We're getting rid of a coach because it's make the finals or bust. And James Dolan, the team owner, came in and said, I think that, you know, that's our goal, is to make the NBA finals. They're on the doorstep of that goal for a team that looked wildly inconsistent for much of the regular season. So yeah, to see sort of where they've leapt to and to think about what that environment is like at Madison Square Garden, like, I mean, obviously, that just is going to be special. And also, Madison Square Garden, and this is where the league wins a little bit too. Madison Square Garden is a moment maker. You know, when you talk about the greatest moments in the NBA, there are so many in the Garden. And for anyone that's never been there, one of the cool things when you walk around the concourse of the Garden is they have all these frames up and all of these, like, areas up where they have significant moments, whether it's in NBA, you know, a jersey that Jordan wore in the game, or, you know, the boots that Hulk Hogan wore for WrestleMania. They have all of these different significant moments in sports.
10: It's a sports Madison museum Square a little Garden, bit.
9: Right, 100%. And the Garden creates that. So I'm just thinking about whether the Knicks win the NBA championship this year, or whether Wemby has a 40-point, 24-rebound game in the NBA finals, or whether in this situation we see SGA go in and have one of those epic SGA games, and all of a sudden you get that in the Garden. That's why I just think all of this will hit at a different level. I think it's safe to say that the Knicks making the NBA Finals will create the most talked about NBA final that we have seen in 20 years, in generations. I mean, it truly, because it's the Knicks, because it's Madison Square Garden, because of the gravitas we put around the brand of all of that, and because of New York, yeah, I think this is one of those rare moments that the world stops and says, oh, my God, I have to watch every second of it.
10: What would you put that up against, though? Like a LeBron, because it's not the bubble championship that he won with the Lakers. Would it be the last LeBron Cleveland championship? With the outsized level of dialogue? Would it be one of the Heat Finals, whether it be the Heat winning or losing?
9: It's Cleveland beating Golden State when Golden State was historic.
10: Yeah.
9: But it's that from day one. Like, when Cleveland beat Golden State in a historic run, it took a second for everyone to say, oh, wait, we might, you know, this might turn out to be something special, right?
10: Sure.
9: Like, when you talk about just a moment where everybody stops and says, oh, my God, I mean, oh, you have to go so far back to figure out when that is. It the Heat winning a title? But even with that, when the Heat won the title with LeBron and the guys, they had lost the year before. So I don't think that there was that necessary, like, oh, my God, we have this. And the Cavs taking down Golden State, like, I mean, that's the first one that comes to mind. But I don't know. I think we might have to even go even further than that. I don't remember the last time there would have been something as significant as maybe Lakers-Celtics. It has to be something to that level, but might even be before then, Buck.
10: Yeah, we talked about this a little bit on Saturday. New York, like the Knicks are the one team that the entirety of New York seems to root for. We talked about the idea that the Brooklyn Nets do not factor in the same way that the Jets or the Giants do, the Yankees or the Mets do, right? There are split allegiances everywhere in New York sports, really except the Knicks. So the Knicks have that level of hype around them that not a single other New York team really benefits from, like truly benefits from, of the major sports that we have going. We also have, and I'd be curious your thoughts on this, we also have one of the most popular Knicks players of all time in real time doing this for New York. Jalen Brunson is the point. If you're putting together an all-Knicks team, Jalen Brunson is the point guard. Like, that's just what it is. He's accomplished so much already. He is beloved so much already that I think Knicks fans would probably put him in that all-time Knicks player pantheon, whether he wins a championship or not. I think they love him that much for just restoring any level of feel-good to that basketball team and really doing it in the most New York way possible, which is tough, undersized, scrappy, and still incredibly dominant in his own kind of way. So I probably agree with you. I think it completely takes up any oxygen that you have around the finals in and of itself, because it's going to dominate the coverage. It's going to dominate the dialogue in terms of online discourse. I think there's a lot of different things for the Knicks that they have going for them in this situation that it would immediately be one of the biggest stories in sports in my lifetime. And I think that's something that really is going to resonate in such a huge and spectacular way. Should they, I mean, even if they just win one game against the Thunder or the Spurs, it will be one of the biggest sports celebrations you've ever seen. So we will continue to break this down throughout the course of the final hour of the show. We'll get Fitzy back up and running here in just a second. A quick reminder, be sure to check out the today's show, by the way. We'll be in the Covino and Rich podcast feed. 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
6: Are you a movie theater popcorn guy?
7: No. Movie theaters are disgusting.
6: I have the AMC pass that gets me as many movies as I can go. Four movies a week. I love going to the movies. It's one of my favorite.
7: I pay for every damn streaming service under the sun. I don't want to have to leave my house to go sit in a sticky chair with sticky popcorn that people have probably stuck their mouth under to get the butter out of whatever. I mean, it's probably not real butter, whatever the hell is being pumped.
6: You go to stadiums.
7: No,
6: you think the movie theater is worse than
7: press
6: this?
7: Box.
6: You go to the Golden Corral. You think that's any worse?
7: I didn't go to Golden Corral.
6: He is like, I quit. I'm out of this show.
8: He's Golden Corral super fan Buck Rising. I'm Jason Fitz. Buck and Fitz hanging out with you on Fox Sports Radio. Buck's still not willing to go to the movies, but what if there's a really good popcorn bucket?
7: No.
8: Like the He-Man movie, nope. Masters of the Universe is coming out in a few weeks. They have a whole castle Grayskull that you put the popcorn in the middle, and then the towers on the castle all turn Lovely. Into your drink cups. I'm not talking into that with like a really nice.
9: Can I interest
8: really
9: either
8: nice...
9: of you in a gently used Dune 2 sandworm popcorn bucket?
8: Gently used for the popcorn?
10: Gently used how so?
9: Have you seen the shape of it?
8: Yes, that's why I'm asking if you used it for popcorn or, yeah, the Dune 2 popcorn bucket, Google it, and then ask yourself if you ever would have left the house when you
9: we
8: were.
9: We do have a popcorn bucket sitting here in the Fox Sports Radio studios. I think I picked it up when I went, I don't even remember what I saw. We have a movie theater across the street. I went and saw a movie over there, and they just gave me a, like, something from one of the Marvel movies that was, like, that were just crap. What was it, Thunderbolts or something? I'm not into that stuff. So, but like they just gave me this thing and I'm just like, I don't know what to do with this. And I just left it on top of a desk here and it's still there.
8: I respect the hell out of the fact that now when you go in to buy the popcorn bucket, they actually will just give you the popcorn bucket in a bag so that it doesn't get all dirty and gross. You can go throw the popcorn bucket in the car and then they give you the full popcorn just as an aside to go with it. So that way, you know, my Castle Grayskull doesn't have to be filled with the greasy popcorn, Buck. Like, are we talking the end of this at all? Like, you no. know, we, okay.
7: None of this sounds even remotely appealing. I don't want to be around the people going to the He-Man movie, with all due respect. I don't want
8: to
7: be around
8: I want to go to the He-Man.
7: That correct?
8: I want to go to the, okay.
7: Correct. I don't want to be around people like you. We just did 4 hours. I don't want anything to do with that. I don't want anything to do with the people that want the Castle Grayskull popcorn memorabilia. I didn't love going to the, you know, we like, were you one of these people that when a movie premiered, depending on the movie, like whether it was, I don't know, your old Star Trek or Star Wars, probably the original Star Wars, did you get together with a group of your friends? You were probably in your mid to late 20s at the time, and you would go together and you would dress up as different Star Wars characters. And you would all, you know, this is something that people my age used to do for Harry Potter movies. I feel like that was very popular in like grade school, middle school type of situation. Never liked that. I don't put the elf ears on me. No, I'm fine to let the movie come out. to watch the movie like a normal

0: person to not deal with all these other things. I don't want to go to the movie theater anymore. I'm past it.
1: Fuck, I can see you doing a Harry Potter cosplay. I can see you being that. You could. You look like Harry Potter.
2: Midnight showing. Yeah.
0: Who looks like Harry Potter?
1: You do.
0: Wow. That is an insult.
1: I can't say it with a straight face, knowing how much that's going to upset you hearing that.
0: I do. It's so disrespectful. Radcliffe's like 5'4". He's like Fitzy's height.
3: But I'm 5'9", thank you. Radcliffe is smaller than I am. He is doing a great job on Broadway right now. Absolute, incredible, powerful show that he's in on Broadway. Look, I will say this,
0: look
3: Buck.
0: Like Harry Potter.
3: I was born the year the original Star Wars came out. although I did go see when they brought out the new, like the Jar Jar Binks Star Wars. I did go see that one in theaters on the opening night. I did not dress in costume. I did go to the midnight showing. I did yell with the crowd, and then I did boo with the crowd mercilessly when that movie ended because it was terrible. Also, when I got to ESPN, I had this great, great pitch at the time that they loved, and we weren't able to get the details together, but I really wanted to go to Comic-Con in San Diego with Ryan Hollins, who also works with Fox Sports, and the pitch was Ryan Hollins dressed as Han Solo because he's very tall and played in the NBA, and me dressed as Chewbacca. Because I am very, I'm much smaller. That was the pitch. While we just walked around and confused people at Comic-Con. Still want to make that happen, Holland. So give me a call sometime. Also think like I should go as in a Chewbacca suit that would fit Ryan Hollins, and he should go in a Han Solo outfit that would fit me, and that will only make it even more electric. And then we can all go to the movies afterwards. I'm going to come down to Nashville just to take you to, no free plugs, but this is a free plug. The Opry Mills Regal Theater. They have a 4DX theater there. So
0: the hell is that?
3: 4DX, they're smaller rows of seats. There's only four in a group. You sit down, and when you sit down, it forces your perspective. It's like a roller coaster. So as you like if you're in a car chase, the seats actually jerk side to side and move up and down and like
0: who wants that?
3: It's everybody. It's an electric way to see a movie.
0: I don't want that at all.
3: Like when the actor looks over the ledge of a mountain, your seat actually leans you forward so you feel like you're looking over the edge and like water spits in your face if there's scenes like the theater gets hot during fire, smoke comes out. 4DX movies are an electric elite experience. We could go to Dave and Buster's for a little bit, then go see a 4DX movie.
0: It's like after 10 years you don't know me at all that you would suggest such a thing.
3: I know you. I just think that, you know, I sat down a few years ago, this many years ago at this point, sat down to see the movie in 4DX at Regal, and a sweet elderly couple sat down next to me, and they were holding a massive popcorn. And I said, I was like, hey, you're probably going to want to put the popcorn down. And I don't think the guy understood why you want to put the popcorn down. And then you get to the previews, and in the preview, there is a motorcycle through the streets chase scene to kind of prepare you for what 4DX is like. And 2/3 of that large popcorn ended up all over his wife. And he just stood up and he was like, that's it. I'm done. And they walked out. They didn't even get to the movie portion. They walked out. See, like, think of it more like a roller coaster. Buck, you would like a roller coaster, right?
0: I'm actually not opposed to roller coasters. It's been a long time. No. But, like, you're talking about potential, like, liquid and smoke being in a closed space around me, flung at my face while it's dark. I don't want this. I don't need to feel what the movie characters are experiencing. I want to sit there. I want to take a gummy. I want to watch the movie. Maybe I watch the whole thing. Maybe I fall asleep. Whatever. I don't need all the extra bells and whistles. I just want a movie for something on in the background. I'm not a big movie person to begin with.
3: I want to take two gummies, and I want the seat to make it so electric that I feel like I was in the new Star Wars. That is the goal. Like, I want to feel like I am He-Man. And you can't tell me, even for a minute, you can't tell me that it wouldn't be awesome when you're in the press box in the new Nissan Stadium, whatever they're going to call it there down in Tennessee for the Titans, when you're in the press box of the new stadium, if they had, like, vibrating seats where every time there was a tackle, it's that'd be pretty exciting, right? Like, you're covering the team. All of a sudden, like, there's a sack. Like, come on.
0: What is the sound effect that you're doing? I'm very confused by that.
3: Well,
0: that's what the noise that you make when you...
3: It's the seat. It's the seat. Like, that's the seat kind of doing it to you while you're watching.
0: Questions about the noise did not mean to keep doing the noise for the audio audience. I'm sure they appreciate that.
3: I think we just read the situation different.
0: Assuming some kind of verbal tick.
3: Yeah. Speaking of things you didn't want to hear, we'll tell you something you don't want to hear next about one player in the NFL, particularly from his mom. But first, Isaac Logan. Isaac, get us caught up on the scoreboard. What's going on? Save our professionalism, my friend.
2: Thank you, nerd and Buck.
3: Thank you. Thank you.
0: Suck it, nerd. I have the power.
3: Go ahead.
2: I found those last few minutes deeply troubling, to be honest. And Ryan Hollins, who I had previously just thought the world of.
3: Yes.
2: It turns out that you and him are now nerds who want to go to Comic-Con. Is that correct?
3: Yes, yes. I've been to several different.
2: I don't feel as bad now. Speaking of distraught, hey, at least you're not a fan of the New York Mets, because right now they trail at home at Citi Field with the Cincinnati Reds 7-2 in the bottom of the seventh inning. The Arizona Diamondbacks up 4-2 at San Francisco in the middle of the fifth inning. The Washington Nationals a 3-0 lead at Cleveland in the bottom of the first inning. Washington's James Wood led off the game with his 13th home run. Curtis Meade then added a 2-run home run later in the top half of the first inning. The New York Yankees, a dramatic 4-3 victory at Kansas City. The Royals' Bobby Witt Jr. hit a home run at the bottom of the eighth inning for a 3-2 Royals lead, but then with one out in the top of the ninth inning, the Yankees' Anthony Volpe came through with a 2-run single that was the difference in the game. The Baltimore Orioles beat the Tampa Bay Rays in 13 innings, 9-7. Baltimore's Colton Cowser, a game-winning home run for the second straight day. This one, a 2-run home run in the bottom of the 13th. Previously, the Orioles had rallied to retie the game in the bottom of the 11th, the bottom of the 12th, and the bottom of the 13th innings. Off the field, the Toronto Blue Jays just placed right-handed pitcher Dylan Cease on the 15-day injured list with a strained left hamstring. Coming up about 90 minutes from now, Game 4 of the NBA's Eastern Conference Finals from Cleveland, with the New York Knicks leading the Cavaliers 3-0. And finally, guys, earlier this afternoon, on a plane from New York to Cleveland that was full of Knicks fans, the aircraft's public address system was commandeered by none other than former New York Knick, Stephon Marbury, who began leading cheers. Listen.
4: We go crazy.
2: No word yet if Mr. Marbury then proceeded to attempt to sell his ill-fated Starbury shoe while going up and down the aisles. Back to you guys.
3: I would kill to see Marbury give his best sales pitch to Buck Rising to try and sell his shoe to Buck. Oh, it's Buck and Rising. Buck and Rising. It's fully his show now. Buck, yep. He's Buck Rising. He's also Buck Rising. It is fully his show. And there's just no other way to say it. By the way, Every Brilliant Thing is the name of the show that Daniel Radcliffe is on in Broadway. On Broadway, it is absolutely one of the most incredibly written things I've ever witnessed in my life, and incredible art. And Danny Radcliffe is absolutely brilliant in it. So if you have a chance to go see it, I think he's about to be done with his time there, as they only limited runs for each actor. But the show itself is incredible. It's beautiful. Go see it on Broadway. Buck, anytime we talk about a player and their mom is involved, it's never a good story. But this one's weird. All right. Will Levis's mom, a phrase I never thought I would actually say in my life, was on Ross Tucker's podcast talking about Will. And this is an actual quote in regards to Will. I think we have the audio of Will Levis's mom talking about the controversy around Will and a particular sex tape that leaked at one point. This is Will Levis's mom on Ross Tucker's podcast.
5: So Will actually ended up engaging in hiring a cybersecurity specialist and private investigator and spent an exorbitant amount of money to try to get to the bottom of this, and through that, try to scrape, you know, what they could to make this go away. And ultimately, a lot of the content was taken down, but, you know, you can never scrape anything entirely from the internet. It's there forever. There is a footprint, unfortunately.
3: I didn't even remember that there was a sex tape controversy with Will Levis. I'm going to be honest with you, Buck. I think it's weird that all of a sudden it's just like, it's weird enough that we're talking about, or that they're talking about it. It's weird enough that his mom is talking about it. Like, I just don't know how to feel.

0: about this whole thing. You've covered Will. I can't make sense of this.
1: I actively cover Will. He's still here in Tennessee. So I guess it didn't really reach the scale of a national story when his Snapchat was hacked. And it was a story of consequence here because it was 2024. I think we're just about 2 years removed from this story breaking. So it was Will Levis's off-season of champions with the mayonnaise nationally televised ad campaign. And he's coming into the Titans with the opportunity to be the starter for the first time. Tannehill gone, Vrabel gone, Derrick Henry gone, Brian Callahan in, Will Levis in. They're signing Calvin Ridley. They're trading for L'Jarius Sneed. All these different things that they did and all to, you know, essentially fail around Will Levis and for Will Levis to fail in the midst of that season. So, yeah, this was the summer of Will with the mayonnaise cologne stuff that came out and a sex tape to boot. So, all that to say, nobody was talking about this anymore. Nobody's had cause to think about it. I did not expect when I logged on to Twitter.com today to see this in my basically being force-fed into my algorithm because, again, I have covered Will Levis his entire professional career to date. The woman who is now his ex-girlfriend, Gia Duddy, she's a TikTok famous influencer here in town, not just because of the sex tape, but in part because of it. So there's a lot of different layers here, but why is mom talking about it? So she made an appearance on Ross Tucker's podcast because she has recently gotten into the apparel business, and she was also talking a little bit about mental health issues. There was cause for her to be on the podcast and to volunteer this information. So I don't want to, you know, bury mom for being in a situation where this was a part of the conversation around mental health and the feedback that social media and the internet can give you, which is oftentimes negative. The fact that this was the clip from the interview that got everybody's attention as opposed to all the, you know, positive things and different kind of things you do to address mental health is unfortunate for everybody involved. There is no way to not have a conversation with your parents about this, I imagine, when something like this leaks. It's never happened to me. I hope it's never happened to you. I hope it's never happened to anybody out there because that's very, very personal, very, very intimate. We all have, it's everybody knowing essentially your deepest, darkest secrets. Or your most intimate moments, and it's being made a joke on the internet. It's got to be unpleasant, even in real time, as I'm sure many people made many, many jokes, myself included. So, I did not listen to the full podcast. I have friends who did and said she was, her name is Beth Levis. She was answering. It was a very, very long response to a very limited amount of questions that she was asked in this. So I think she did volunteer some of this on her own. Again, I don't want to speak completely out of turn. I haven't listened to the full interview. But I think she brought it up as an example, it sounds like, and it's just not necessarily you need to be talking about publicly because it has been just completely forgotten for the most part. And now an entirely new segment of the population knows what it is because it's on the New York Post, because why the hell is your mom talking about a sex tape from 2 years ago?
0: I think that's a difficult look. If they're talking about mental health, that's a beautiful thing. Frankly, if that's the case, then not only could she have handled it differently, but in all fairness, Ross's podcast could have framed their clip a little bit differently also.
1: Yeah, they definitely took advantage of the fact that mom is talking about the sex tape on the podcast. That's not a great deal.
0: I mean, certainly they had the characters there to say, you know, that she was talking about her son's struggles with mental health after. And, you know, I think that would have been, you know, at least key context to provide, knowing that we live in a clip aggregation society. Look, this happens to you and I. I understand a lot of times people will turn around and judge. It's like, well, why didn't you listen? Why didn't you listen? The number of times in my life I speak in 12-minute blocks. We speak in 12-minute blocks. Radio was built in 12-minute blocks. My conversations at Yahoo Sports are usually in anywhere from 10 to 15 minute blocks, and then somebody takes 45 seconds of it and puts it up, including the companies that we work for. And oftentimes the top responses are, you moron, why didn't you address this, this, this, this, and this? To which, you know, you read it and you're like, well, unfortunately I did, but that didn't make the aggregated clip. That's the way life right. goes, you know. So certainly that's the way life goes. It's just weird for Will Levis. And Will is sort of stuck in a strange situation. He was valued enough when he was drafted that he was taken in the second round of the NFL draft. That is not nothing. You know,
1: they tried to trade up in the first to get him. They tried to trade up and take him.
0: And it feels like once Cam Ward came in the building, we all knew that that ended his time with the Titans. I am a little surprised, as hungry as the league is, that there hasn't been, for quarterbacks, that there hasn't been some conversation for somebody trying to just go out and see, hey, let's bring in Will. Let's just see what we got. Like, there are enough teams that don't have a quarterback option, especially knowing how good next year's class is. I was a little surprised somebody didn't go out and just take a flyer on Will Levis this year, bring him in the building, let's see what it looks like. And maybe the Titans are holding on to him as a backup that they're happy with. I don't know. But I'm a little surprised that somebody didn't look at it and say, let's just take a flyer on Will Levis, take a year. If it works, great. If it doesn't work, great. Who cares? But at least give it a shot. I'm a little surprised to see Will lose all sort of future in this league. And that's what it feels like today, right now, as we talk, has happened to somebody that was regarded, at least.
1: Yeah, I don't think he's done. He plays. We just brought back Phil Rivers, for God's sakes, to start meaningful games in the regular season. So as long as he plays that position, he's going to have a value. But he is, man, how do I say this without making it sound personal? I just don't think it's a personal criticism. I think it's a professional criticism. He's got so many red flags. And I don't mean in terms of the personality. Like, I thoroughly enjoy the person. I think he's fine. I think he's well-intended. But he just, at every turn, not just on the football field, he makes a lot of questionable decisions. Maybe it's – I mean, he's not the youngest player in the world, but he's still young enough to where I guess you could say, well, he's just got to go through some of this to learn better from it, and I'm sure he will on a number of fronts. But when I say red flag, it comes down to a matter of decision-making, but not just in the football tense. The football tense, the decision-making almost always tends to end in some level of disaster, and not just like disaster, like internet meme forever type of disaster. He is one of the most memeable quarterbacks you have ever found for the number of different ways that he found to do the wrong thing in critical situations, high leverage situations, in games that they were at times in. He's some of that, you know, has been off the field too. He should never have done the nationally televised campaign. Even if I get he's a second round pick, he's trying to cash in. I don't blame anybody. I do endorsements. You do endorsements, right? Like, we use our names to sell things, and to promote products and all manner of different things. So it's very, very much throwing stones at a glass house for me to say, no, don't make money on your name. But that's just such a different thing before you've arrived in your respective profession. And then you have the clips from the Manning Passing Academy where it's Eli and Peyton answering questions from that year's quarterback crop. And Will Levis is asking about how do you balance endorsements with the way that you go about doing your job. And it's just all of it, very, very bad look. So somebody will do it, but I just, it's a quality draft this year. I don't know that you can just no-brainer say, oh, just flip somebody a seventh-round pick, a sixth-round pick, a fifth-round pick, God knows, in this upcoming 2027 draft for the way that we're talking about it. He's done a lot of harm to himself. And also, he hasn't played in a calendar year. He's coming off a sprained AC joint. The last version of Will Levis that you saw was disaster Will Levis 2 years ago.
0: Well, and that all makes it difficult because you certainly, if you're adding somebody to the roster, you don't want to add question marks. And that's inevitable. And those questions get a little louder with a very weird social media sensation now from that conversation. Coming up next, the single greatest game show in the history of sports talk radio. Would You Rather? Coming up next, Buck and Fitz filling in for Covino and Rich on Fox Sports Radio.
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3: Do you remember how bad they were pre-LeBron? The five previous seasons, no playoffs, hard to do in the NBA, and they had the worst record in the league for 5 years. That was the Lakers. He overcame, and this is virtually impossible to do in pro sports, he's overcome poor owners. The buses were among the poorest owners with a tiny staff, right? It was basically Kurt Rambis, a couple of bus kids, Jeannie Buss, and Rob Pelinka, a former agent. Tiny, tiny staff. They went through how many coaches? Four coaches, 8 years, Darvin Ham, total whiff, gave Alex Caruso away. In fact, two of the great things the Lakers did is find Alex Caruso and Austin Reeves undrafted. That's like the two feathers in their cap. But if you look at OKC and San Antonio, the two current best rosters, overwhelmingly built through the draft, they don't draft anybody to complain.
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0: Preach.
1: I want Junior Mints. We need more fruitcakes in this world. Less.
0: He's Buck Rising. I'm Jason Fitz. I'm the movie fanatic. He is not. Junior Mints in a movie theater hit different. Did Junior Mints convince you want to go to the movies with me, Buck?
2: Nope.
0: Okay. There we go. There we go.
2: Even a little bit. In fact, quite the opposite. Junior Mints suck.
0: Oh, man. Junior Mints on
3: now
0: a regular day.
3: To the side of the road here.
2: It's too late. It's over. You can't stop me now. We have 10 minutes.
0: Regular day
2: not
0: of
2: even.
0: The week, I don't want them. But Junior Mints in a movie theater? You got to have Junior Mints in a movie theater. Although, you know me, I eat healthy now, so most of the time I don't get any of the stuff in the movie theater. I just go and get a diet soda, a really large diet soda. And that makes me feel happy. Makes me feel good. I also feel good when we play the single greatest game show in the history of sports talk radio. Buck, it is time for
2: Would You Rather? Crushed it.
4: It's easy, guys.
2: You may never
4: don't
2: miss
4: think
2: it again.
4: Too hard.
5: I'm not a moron.
4: Would you rather buck it?
5: It's no good.
4: Or fix it?
3: All right, it is time for the greatest game show in the history of sports talk radio. Would you rather? Pretty straightforward. I don't think I need to explain the rules. We play it every week. So let's start with this one. Actually, no. Let's spin the wheel first. Can't forget that part.
0: The wheel must spin.
2: Stay with the
0: thought. You made the decision again.
3: Okay, would you rather be incredibly good at bowling or incredibly good at origami?
2: Ooh. I feel like I could make some money if I was good at bowling. I don't know my awareness of competitive origami making competitions is not there. Now, theoretically, you could make the things on origami, or you could make your own origami and you could sell them on like Etsy if you were doing it with like unique materials, or if you're just doing it with paper. I don't know. I turned into a money making scheme either way, but I feel like bowling is my safer bet.
0: Look, I'm not worried about the money from it. I'm worried about, A, having to tell my friends that I bowl competitively. I just don't feel great about that. But, B, more importantly, I can do origami anywhere. Like, cool party trick, crying kid in the line at the grocery store, turn around, boom, origami, making a little swan. Right? Like, I'm all in. I want origami. I don't know what else you make other than swans and birds, but whatever it is, if I'm world-class elite, maybe I can make origami penguin. Maybe I can make an origami golden knight for the Vegas hockey games. So, like, I'm in. I'm in for origami all day, every day. Give me the origami, and Buck can be the bowler. I'm in on that.
3: Have you guys watched the bowling, like the documentary on HBO Max?
2: No.
3: Yeah, it's like pretty much like the Drive to Survive stuff on Netflix, but it's on Max, and it's about pro bowling. And those guys are living paycheck to paycheck. There's not a ton of money involved there,
2: yeah,
3: unless you're like
2: Pete
3: consistently
2: it,
3: winning.
2: Otherwise
3: no, he wasn't. He'd retired by the time that already.
2: No, yeah, I don't care.
0: And they're not as charming as Buck Rising, too. So
3: oh,
0: Buck
3: of course
0: turned
3: not.
0: It into a financial opportunity.
3: All right, let's spin it.
2: I sense a little bit of sarcasm.
0: Just well, in the bowling world, you're charming.
3: Okay, would you rather own the Millennium Falcon from Star Wars or the DeLorean from Back to the Future?
0: It's the Millennium Falcon because my entire life I just wanted to be Han Solo. I don't care about anything else. In fact, when I was a kid with Trauma Dump, one time we messed up my mom's record player and we weren't supposed to use my mom's record player. So her punishment was to break a significant, the same dollar amount of things that we liked, my brother and I liked. She tried to break my Millennium Falcon. She jumped up and down on it. Nah, toys back then were made right. She couldn't break that Millennium Falcon. I still have a lot of love for the Millennium Falcon, even if Pam didn't. So I'm all in. I want to own the Millennium Falcon.
2: Yeah, give me the spaceship. I'm with him.
3: Yeah, it's like, do you want to travel space
0: it's
3: or do you want to travel in time?
0: It's not a spaceship. It's not a spaceship. But I don't. Although going back in time, Buck, I mean, you have the DeLorean. You could go back and make a ton of money.
2: I'm doing okay, thanks.
0: Oh wow! Now, so bowling.
3: I don't know about the ethics of that, Fitz. You mean like betting on sports?
0: Yes, I mean, ethics be damned. I'm going to go back and I'm suddenly going to tell you who's going to win the Super Bowl. Also, I turn that into just an absolute racket. Hang out with Fox Sports Radio. Hang out with us on Saturdays. He's Buck Rising. I'm Jason Fitz. Thanks for listening. Have a great Memorial Day, everybody.
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9: Report, the Knicks juggernaut rolls on with another win over the Cavaliers to go up 2-0 in the Eastern Conference Finals. That series is over. The Cavs are done. Well, they were actually done after they choked away game one, but they're done. They're not beating this Knicks team 4 out of 5 games, especially given the fact that they're 8-8 in the playoffs. Now, that is a hilarious stat. A team in the conference finals that is 500 in the playoffs. Even funnier is they look every bit like a 500 team in the playoffs. The fact that the Knicks are back is so good for New York. It's so good for the NBA. But I hate to be a buzzkill, but just because they're going to the NBA Finals and this is their best team in 30 plus years does not mean they are the best team in the league this year. At the risk of Knicks fan going Trae Young on me, running over the Slugs in the East does not mean you're beating either the Thunder or the Spurs coming out of the West, because you're not. But go New York, go New York, go. I'm Jim Rome.
10: 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It appears by its own numbers, the U.S. government seems insolvent. 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